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0: Where it's all about the variety.

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1: Yeah.
0: Uh-huh. Okay, I'm going to hum a video game theme song, and we'll see if you can identify what game it's from. Okay, I've had worse reactions to me announcing I'm about to do something musical. I'll take it. Here we go.
1: Are you serious, bro?
0: I know. I'm always impressed by my high notes as well, but which game is it?
1: Tetris, man.
0: Tetris! That's right. What a great game. I find the square so relatable. Well done.
1: Good time.
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0: Well, okay, and the last two words of this question are spelled as letters so as to make me appear relatable, but how are you?
1: Honestly, I'm really bummed, but I'm trying to keep it all together.
0: Oh, I'm sorry to hear, my friend.
1: Hey, no worries. Yeah. Not your fault.
0: Are you sure? I'm happy to shoulder the blame. Just throw it in there with the crumbling of my parents' marriage. No, but seriously, I hope you're taking care.
1: Yeah, I suppose you could say that.
0: Yeah, you gotta remember, there's always a bright side. If the sun's not here, it's in Australia. Give it time.
1: You know?
0: It's like what that Annie used to sing about. The sun'll come out tomorrow, bet your bottom dollar. I mean, the fact that she was down to her last dollar clearly indicates a gambling problem, but still.
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0: It's the Greg Beharrell Show. Goodness, do we ever like old music? What are you talking about, Greg? 62% of all albums and songs sold are 3 years old or older. Yeah, we buy our music like we buy our wine. Let it age a bit, then you'll get some nice notes of notes.
1: 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It's all about the variety.

0: What are you doing?
1: I'm driving.
0: You're driving?
1: Working and driving.
0: Working and driving. Okay, so a bus? Limousine? Limousine bus?
1: I don't want to say, especially if I'm on the radio. I don't want to say if I'm on the radio.
0: Oh, mafia wheelman.
1: Yeah. I'm an errand boy for the mafia.
0: Well, exactly. That is what Sopranos was missing. Hey, Silvio, meet our new errand boy.
1: But I'm not on the radio, am I?
0: Like, literally? I doubt it. That takes impressive balance.
1: No, we're not on the air, though.
0: If you are, is your capo going to cap me?
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0: 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It's pretty cool. Check it out. Let me know what you think. 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There comes a moment in everyone's life where you meet that special someone, and you just know this is the person that I want to battle for custody.
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2: Reluctantly crouched at the starting line. Engines pumping and thumping in time. The green light flashes, the flags go up, churning and burning.

0: It's the Greg Beharrell Show. You know, if there's one thing that people are always saying to me, it's, Greg, what's something we don't know about you? Oh, I'm swinging life away. You know, in terms of moods. Another thing people are saying to me is, Greg Beharrell, you don't have enough news from Fresno on your radio show. And you're thinking, Greg, why would I care what's going on in Fresno? Well, Fresno is a magical place, as we're about to find out when we listen to another actual clip from the Fresno Television News.
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0: No, no, no. Seriously, I do appreciate you calling.
1: Yeah. Every once in a while, I like to give you a call, man. I could sit here and probably talk to you for like an hour. I bet you we could sit here and talk for like an hour, man. You know?
0: Oh, yeah. That'd be nice. Would be great to talk to someone for an hour where it didn't end with, okay, that's our time.
1: Oh, really? Oh, sorry. We're on the radio. I was good all the way up to that point. Sorry about that.
0: No, it's fine. The censor button's been asking me about working some overtime.
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0: died and you just stood up. 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

0: It's the Greg B. Harrell Show. These days, about 500,000 cassette tapes are sold every year. Yeah, those are new cassette tapes as well. It's pretty impressive, isn't it? But that is a far cry from the peak year of the cassette tape. In 1984, 53% of all albums produced were cassettes. We're talking multi-million sold. Plus, it gave pencils a nice side hustle with the rewind.
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0: Why are we talking like an episode of Dateline where they play a suspect's phone call?
1: I'm lost, dude. Sorry.
0: Well, you're amongst friends. I'm so lost that milk cartons are like, yeah, we'd rather save the ink. Oh, what happened?
1: All right, let me...
0: Oh, I didn't know we were doing dial-up modem impressions. Let me know when I can start re-ink re-oinking.
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0: 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I use it. It's awesome. I really believe in it. Check it out. And now on to the show. I am going to be more assertive. Well, as long as that's cool with everyone.
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0: 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Ooh,
1: 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Because I gotta have
0: It's the Greg B. Harrell Show. You know, if you're like me, then you've also noticed people who talk on their phone at the airport sure know a lot of folks with bad hearing. But also, if you're like me, you're busy during the afternoon all week long. If that's the case, there's something very important you're missing. All the great TV that's on during the afternoon. Don't worry, I've got your back on this. Here's a sample of what you've missed on afternoon TV.
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15: Hey, buddy, have you came over and looked at the new Eddie at Fast Eddie's? I finally got a new item. You know, it's been decades.
16: Decade? More like 40 years to figure out how to put a piece of shrimp on there with your steak.
15: I've known you for 40 years. You could have said something. Well, who'd have thought the Elwood could even get better? But we did it. We went and we made the Eddie. It's a foot-long serving, turn.
16: Not that I needed another reason to bring the whole gang down there. I'm still going to order those big Elwoods, the succulent. Peel and eat shrimp, the hot chick on a stick, and that famous Fast Eddie burger. And I'm always going to get one of those ice-cold frosty ones and listen to that live music on that patio every afternoon and evening.
15: Well, I just love adding another great item for everybody to come over and enjoy. When you come on over the beautiful Clark Bridge to look at the picturesque Mississippi River.
16: Picturesque. That's very eloquent.
15: Very. Thank you very much.
16: Well, like Mr. Shannon says, if you're 21 and in the mood, come on over to picturesque Alton, Illinois, and see the very eloquent Eddie at Fast Eddie. Bon Air.
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0: So when you did cheerleading, where were you expected to cheerlead? What locations?
1: During the football games.
0: Football games, yeah.
1: During any game, just on the sidelines or pep rallies, we perform.
0: Oh, yeah, pep rallies. Now, let me ask you this. Is the planning session for a pep rally called a prep rally? It's fine. You don't have to answer right away. So they say that cheerleading is one of the most mentally and physically taxing athletic ventures.
1: Yeah, it's a lot that we put in, to be honest. It's very tiring, especially the fact that we just always have to look pleasing and we look like we're enjoying it. So we just always have to remember that.
0: Yeah. Whoa. Are pom-poms still a thing?
1: No. Yeah, of course it is. Our pom-poms are like our main accessory.
0: Okay, then I have a cheerleading question related to pom-poms.
1: Yes.
0: Mm-hmm. So they're called pom-poms, but in singular form, it's a pom. So following that same structure, would three pom be called pom-pom-poms or pom-poms-pomses? Or do the poms operate on alien rules, so it's pom, poms, and pom-three?
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0: It's the Greg B. Harrell Show. Here's one for you, gang. Why are CDs 74 minutes in length? Well, Beethoven. What? Huh? Here's what happened. In the late 70s, Sony and Philips were both developing their version of the CD. The Philips version held about 60 minutes of music, but Sony didn't want to give Philips the advantage to agree to that size, so they found a classical composer to be an ambassador for the CD, and when he was asked what would make a CD great, he said it had to be big enough to hold Beethoven's Symphony No. 9 without interruption. Spoiler alert, Beethoven's Symphony No. 9 is 74 minutes. So, Sony argued with Philips that the CD had to be big enough to hold that 74-minute symphony, and, well, Philips agreed. Music, adorable dog movies, is there anything Beethoven can't do?
1: 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It's all about the variety.

0: So what is your passion? How do you spend your time?
1: How do I spend my time? Well, I think you can guess how I spend my time.
0: Oh, no. Mid-sentence giggles, ever so telling.
1: I will go back home and I will enjoy myself probably a little bit of munchies.
0: Munchies, yeah, there it is.
1: Oh, yes, is what I'm thinking.
0: You're a stoner.
1: I am a stoner, yeah.
0: Should I hide the cereal now?
1: Is it? Oh, yeah, it's dangerous.
0: So okay, when you have the munchies, what is your go-to snack?
1: Okay, so my favorite is sunflower butter. Sunflower butter and apples.
0: Sunflower butter and apples. Are you a fairy that lives in a mushroom house?
1: Absolutely.
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0: I'll tell you, modern dating has ruined so many things. 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Man, dating just seems so complicated these days.
1: Don't even get me started with fishing.
0: Wait, what's fishing? I don't know what that is.
1: Oh, it's the newest thing on...
0: When you say fishing in terms of dating, do you mean you send out a whole bunch of lures and see if somebody bites?
1: No, like P-H-I-S-H-I-N-G fishing?
0: Oh, fishing. Okay. And because you met the person at one of their concerts, you don't know if they really like you or if it's just the lettuce talking. I prefer my romance the way I prefer my jam rock concerts. Let's do it in a poncho.
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1: Hello, I'm calling for Greg B.
0: Yeah. No, that's me. I'm Greg B. Although not that kind of B. Please don't ask about pollination.
1: Brother, where the hell you been? I want to say WTS. What the
0: WTS. Okay. Well, I mean, that's my new email signature sorted. But to address what you said about getting through on the lines, see, I get so many calls in here, like, not kidding, hundreds, and I try to answer all of them, but I can barely keep up. Yeah, by the end of the show, I'm exhausted.
1: Oh, my goodness.
0: Yeah. It's a good thing I have practice with heavy breathing phone calls.
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Oh, hey, just getting ready to grill out a little. Be honest, does this apron make us look fat? That was rhetorical, Susie. 106.

0: It's the Greg B. Harrell Show. How about this? CDs are now cheaper than downloading. Yeah, studies show that new CD albums, the ones you find in your local record shop, cost about $9.99 to $10.99 on average, whereas downloadable versions of the same record are running an average of $11.99 to $14.99. Yeah, isn't that a little flipsy-dipsy? I don't know why I rhymed.
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0: Well, I mean, being surrounded by a lot of zeros would fit my aesthetic.
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34: I think as a society, if we are told at the drive-thru, please pull forward to wait for your food, we just all need to band together and say no. 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
34: Wait, to go to a spot. Yeah. I hate the spot. They forget about you over there. And so if you just say no. 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
35: 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Am I far up enough?
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0: 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So, you know, blame them. What do we want? Second guessing. When do we want it? Actually, wait.
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0: All right, come on. Don't make us wait for a mid-book chapter in the memoir. How was your trip to Fresno?
1: Oh, God. There's a really interesting site in Fresno.
0: Ooh, I hope it's the S-I-T-E spelling of site. I'd love to know what their internet is like. Do they still have a Jeeves to ask? let me hear about this site in Fresno.
1: It's this Italian fellow. I don't remember his name right now. So he did this big excavation situation in the middle of the flatlands of Fresno, and it exists below ground in caverns and grew citrus trees down there.
0: Whoa, citrus trees underground. Cool.
1: And I wanted to send you a postcard from there.
0: Oh, but they didn't have any postcards.

0: I looked everywhere.
1: Well, that is weird, because they clearly have extra pulp. Yeah, the pulp found in orange juice and also makes paper. Yeah, that would have been cool. I would have loved to have looked at something that showcases people in Fresno juicing themselves below. No, wait.
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0: It's the Greg B. Harrell Show. We've talked before on the program about how CDs are back. In fact, they're so back that some of the high-end stereo manufacturers are repurposing their old CD players, the big ones, the 6-CD changer sound systems. These companies are finding old stock of this stuff from the 90s and adding modern quirks, then charging $5,000 for each player. It's a big-time belief in the future of the CD and the CD comeback. Boutique sound systems that feel like collector's items, just as a CD or vinyl might feel to a superfan. CD players as a collector's item. Coming soon to shop windows in Future Hill Valley.
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0: So let me ask you this. Does a concert change if you've been drinking or dancing with Mary Jane?
1: Oh, you know. Come on, of course.
0: What's the difference?
1: Man, where can I start, man? I there's so many differences. The food tastes better.
0: Well, what happened? Are you buffering? distracted by the unicorns again?
1: Oh, yes. I love the unicorns, especially, you know what I'm saying, when they come out of the rainbow.
0: Wow. Could your guidance counselor have auditioned for the shrug emoji?
1: Hey, thanks. Hey, thanks for everything, and thanks for doing such a good job.
0: All right. Well, go easy on your bong. Just a couple hits. This isn't Assassin's Creed.
1: All right, I'll try.
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0: 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Seriously, does no one know what a problem gingivitis is?
1: 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It's all about the variety.

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1: 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I mean, last week they showed us the iPhone 78. 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

0: It's the Greg B. Harrell Show. Can't believe there was a time when social media didn't exist and we had to drive all the way over to someone's house to say, thumb. I like to close every show by writing a little something in my diary. So here we go. Dear Diary, Greg B. Harrell here. Can't believe zombies are still doing Atkins. I get with the times. Thanks for listening, everybody.
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13: I think as a society, if we are told at the drive-thru, please pull forward to wait for your food, we just all need to band together and say no. 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
10: Sunny today with a high of 92 and a low of 72, and a chance of thunderstorms tomorrow with a high of 91. 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

0: Good morning. Hello, St. Louis. Welcome to Tuesday. And we're all feeling really good. Everyone around the building seems a little crabby today.
1: Really?
0: Tiny bit.
2: I'm very tired. So
0: Brando's tired, which means
2: they go hand in
1: crabby.
0: And he's a little sore as well.
2: My legs are killing me.
1: What'd you do?
2: Well, not yet, but it's coming. They're just like
0: he squatted a lot.
1: You pre-sore?
0: He squatted for catches from children.
2: Yeah. Oh. We had our first round of tryouts last night, and so I caught for like an hour.
1: Whew. Yeah, that'll do it.
2: Gets me every year.
0: Yeah, and you know, Brando's not one of those people when I say, hey, how you doing today? You know, because I say it every day. Mm-hmm. It's only the polite thing to do. he said, sore.
1: Oh.
0: And he does not one of those,
1: you know,
0: you know the one guy in the hallway?
1: Oh, I know the guy.
0: Like, he will say, hey, how you doing? And you're like, good. And you have to say, how are you?
1: And he says, tired.
2: Tired.
0: And that's after we've been here for
1: a couple hours. To the morning show people. it's not going to fly with
0: so I crowd. Never say, how you doing anymore.
1: I got to fix it.
0: I try. It's hard. I just don't have any sympathy.
2: Yeah, don't want to hear it.
0: And nice enough person. It's just...
2: Yeah, wrong answer.
0: Wrong answer.
1: Also doesn't listen to this show.
0: So. No, no.
2: We're fine.
0: It's okay. Whatever. You're always, missing out. Listen to this. I mean, listen to all this energy we have.
2: Right out of the gate.
1: Always telling me about what they're talking about down the hall. Like, great.
2: Yeah, no kidding, huh?
0: You got to figure out something to say to that.
1: Uh-huh.
0: Like, I'm really thrilled about that, but shut up. That
1: all
0: bugs
1: right,
0: me.
1: I'll do it.
0: No, you will not do it.
2: No, I just ignore.
0: You tried to get the whole St. Louis area to say no to pulling ahead.
1: Let's rise up.
2: Yeah, you held firm for about 30 seconds.
0: In the drive-thru. Like, can you pull into that space up there? You want everybody to say no.
1: No.
0: I wonder if anyone did it yesterday because of your strong opinion. You will never do it.
2: Yeah. You're not leading the charge.
0: No. She's going to be like,

0: But I'm like,
1: I thought maybe there was like a golf thing going on.
0: No.
1: He's like, because, you know, all the cool people are playing.
0: No.
1: I'm left out again.
0: He said, it just looks like a golf outfit. I said, well, I would not wear a skirt this long to golf unless I was in the 20s. I'm sure that in the 20s they wore like...
2: Yeah, it's not a golf skirt.
0: No, it's not. And the shirt isn't either.
2: No, definitely not.
0: No. He's like, I don't know. I don't play golf.
1: I believe that.
0: Yeah. You go out on the golf course now, girls are dressing very scantily.
2: Oh, are they?
1: It's true.
0: A lot of tank tops. A lot of, you know, cute little sporty outfits that I can't pull off. I do what I can out there.
1: Girls in general. They're everywhere now. They're all the man sports. There's ladies.
0: What do you mean?
1: It's happened over time. There's just like golf course when I was a kid, it felt like it was just me and a bunch of old dudes out there golfing. And then you'd see a couple old gals every now and again. Like couples or whatever. But now there's lots of women on the golf course.
0: Oh yeah. Women, the numbers for women in golf really went up during COVID.
1: We talk
0: people
1: about
0: were looking for stuff to do together.
1: When we would go fishing, like the first time I ever went down to Bennett and like went fishing was right when we graduated from high school, and it was just nothing but dudes. I mean, just it was incredible, the ratio of just is all dudes.
0: So if you were single,
1: you'd see like an old gal every
0: now
1: and again.
0: A single lady, might be a good place to go.
1: I mean, if you like old stinky men,
0: that and Big Head Todd and the Monster concert.
1: Yeah, they're kind of sad guys though. Probably the same
2: sad
1: concert
2: guys.
1: But yeah, that has changed dramatically.
0: Really?
1: Yes.
2: That's cool.
1: It's crazy. It is good, but it's just like, can you imagine?
0: No.
1: We were in high school?
0: Well, you know, it sounds terribly boring to me, but if you grew up fishing, I understand it. Like Amelia someday will get the bug. She won't.
1: She kind of likes it.
0: She does?
1: The last time we went, she did fish a little bit and enjoyed it. But I think it's the same thing with, like, hunting, you know, stuff like that. I'm not a hunter, but there's a lot of women.
0: Yeah.
1: I see pictures.
0: So you were out catching balls for...
1: charity. For Jesus.
0: Jesus. You had tryouts last night for your baseball team.
1: Yes. Yeah, but we had, like, our first...
0: How old are they, 10?
1: They will now be an 11U baseball team. So,
0: you're
1: mostly all 9 and 10.
0: First night of tryouts. It was a hot one.
1: It was hot. Yeah, it went fine. You know, I think maybe it was last year, a couple years ago, I started doing like 2 nights of tryouts. I'm kind of copying what a volleyball always does. They always have like a tryout, then they have a makeup tryout. And so I do it that way. So then instead of just having one day where it might rain or somebody's busy or whatever, I just give you 2 different days.
0: Oh, that's
1: close,
0: a good idea.
1: Pretty close to each other and say, these are our 2 days. And I give the kids the options and you can come to both if you want and you'll just get kind of scored twice and we'll take the best of the two. You know, if you feel like you had a bad night or you weren't feeling well.
0: Yeah, sure. That's good.
1: You get another option. So far, weather was fine. Hot, but dry. So we got one in. And I think weather looks okay for Wednesday is our next one.
0: That's the second one?
1: Yeah.
0: Any new ones? Any new...
1: Yeah, I had a couple new players last night. I'm supposed to have maybe one or two tomorrow night. So we'll see.
0: Well, good. I watched a lot of the Home Run Derby last night. I did not watch it till the end because it's way too long. Mm-hmm. But then I got up this morning and I'm mad I didn't watch it to the end.
2: I know. I was mad I didn't watch it too.
0: Did you not watch it at all?
2: No.
0: I watched a lot of the beginning.
1: Oh, really?
0: Yeah. I mean, I watched almost, I think, the first round, the entire thing. But it gets it's just a little boring. I'm sorry. A lot of people like the way they changed it up this year. They didn't put a clock on it. They just gave you a certain amount of pitches.
2: Oh, that's a good idea.
1: That's probably a better way to do it. Because the guys get like exhausted when it's just like pitch, pitch, pitch, pitch.
0: And, you know, they could be choosier with the pitch. They didn't feel like they had to swing at everything.
1: Yeah.
0: Jordan Walker, first Cardinal to ever win the Home Run Derby. And I love that Albert Pujols was one of the commentators.
1: I thought that was real smart of them.
0: So it was really, really neat that he got to be with a Cardinals player.
1: Mm-hmm.
0: And Albert Pujols did a great job during the broadcast. He was there with Barry Bonds.
1: Is that who it was? Mm-hmm. I just watched the highlights this morning, so I wasn't sure who was talking the time.
0: Yeah, well, those two were not the main commentators. They were off to the side. They had the pukers that were calling the calling the home runs.
1: Yeah.
0: I don't even know who was there.

0: because it's Netflix.
1: Yeah, I don't.
0: And it took forever for it to load. Dudes. It kept pausing, and it finally, after like 25 minutes of me hitting play, it finally got straightened out.
1: Mm-hmm.
2: That's terrible.
0: But it's so great that he won, and he beat the Philly guy in Philly.
1: Yeah, Schwarber.
0: Yeah.
1: It was him, the two of them. And they had two guys in it. So, I mean, they were like, we are going to win this year.
0: Yeah, and Schwarber's, I think, the home run leader right now.
1: Yeah, he's a home run machine.
0: So, it was so great. He's so young. I'm so happy he's getting all the accolades, and he's doing great this year. And I saw something this morning that said he will make $1 million for the home run derby prize. That's the prize.
2: Wow.
0: He makes $799,000 for his salary.
1: It's nice that it's like meaningful to him, not just to win, but like, Mom, Dad, I got $1 million.
0: His mom and dad were there. His grandma was there. It was
2: so sweet.
0: Just a really incredible moment.
1: Did you hear him tell the story? They were like, asked him, like, when did you know your son was going to be a ball player?
0: Is he saying when he was not allowed to play and he was too small and stuff?
1: I didn't hear that part.
0: Oh,
1: he said he was like 3 years old and he had to sleep every night with his glove.
2: Aww.
1: He would sleep with his glove like under his pillow.
2: That's so cute.
1: And they were like, all right, we got something going on.
0: It's
1: here.
0: So great. I'm so happy for him. He just seems like the sweetest kid. So congratulations to Jordan Walker. I'm sure he's listening. You know, he's probably streaming.
1: He got us in Philly and I was like, I gotta listen. I gotta catch the show.
2: He's a podcast listener.
0: Oh, is that right?
2: So he doesn't listen live.
1: He texts in later.
0: So what did you do last night, Afton?
2: Well, I stopped by my Costco on the way home to check for the Esprit sweatshirt.
0: Yes.
1: Gone already? Or didn't even have it?
0: Well, they might not even have them in yet because I saw it's still a big algorithm on my Threads account because I cultivated that accidentally. A lot of people are saying that they're not even in yet or they were just stocking them at their place. I don't know.
2: Oh, okay.
0: It's got to be an all Costco thing. It can't be just because it sounds like it's all over the country.
2: Yeah. There was no sign of anything.
0: Did you ask anyone?
2: No. I'm not going to ask anyone.
1: That's not how you do it at Costco.
2: I'm still
1: a Costco
2: newbie. You just
1: have to find it yourself.
0: I'm curious if any, I mean, I don't even know if anybody's into this, like we may be, but anybody has seen them at their local, where they shop.
2: Yeah, let us know.
0: Locally.
1: Mm-hmm.
2: But yeah, made that stop first and then didn't do a lot yesterday. I did want to give a shingles update. Much, much better.
0: Oh, yeah. I don't even think we asked you about it yesterday.
2: Yeah, it's
0: because you had a big, big, busy weekend.
2: Yeah. So, feeling a lot better. Almost gone.
0: You think you're...
2: I think I'm on the road to recovery.
0: Really?
2: Yeah. So, I took Pickles for a walk, which I hadn't done since the diagnosis. It was just...
1: It's been really hard on that dog.
2: It has. I was making Jude walk him, and he doesn't... He doesn't know you got to take different paths for different smells. And he's like, how long do I have to do this? And I'm like, he likes a good 20 minutes. Jude's giving him like 10.
1: Mm-hmm.
2: Like, all right. So Pickles and I are back at it yesterday. And so that was good. He was happy. I was happy.
0: It was hot though yesterday.
2: It was hot. It was very hot. It was very muggy. And Ryan's been working on this big landscaping project. And it's just brutal outside. I feel bad for him. Not bad enough to go out and help, but
0: well, you shouldn't really push it yet.
2: I can't.
1: That's how I feel with my gallbladder.
2: Yeah,
1: I want to do more.
2: Right,
1: I just shouldn't.
2: He won't let me right now. Anyway, he's like, "Will you stop? If I even go outside and start pulling weeds or anything, he's like, would you just stop? Just stop it."
0: Makes you feel guilty, though.
2: Yeah,
0: you have guilt.
2: I do. But yeah, that was our night last night. Pretty chill. The boys are
0: they're gone.
2: Home. They're in Ohio. They made it safely. I heard barely from Beck, a little bit more from Jude.
0: They have their phones there. They're allowed to
2: have their phones
0: because a lot of times they don't have those.
2: Mm-hmm. Yep, they have their phones. They're allowed to have their phones. But, you know, I texted Beck last night and did not hear back. I heard back from Jude, not Beck.
0: Yeah, he's
1: busy.
0: Raging.
1: Yeah,
2: that's right.
1: He's having a great old time.
2: You know, he enjoys finding a business opportunity at camp.
0: Does he?
2: Before, right?
0: No.
2: He likes to, you know, like the snacks that I send He's like, I'll sell these and turn a profit because I'll sell them when the snack bar's closed. Make some cash, and then I can get snacks from the snack bar. So we'll see if he has any entrepreneurial opportunities. Wow. He tried to get me last year to buy him a case.
1: The regular Damone.
0: Yeah, right.
2: He tried to get
0: Tim Convey. Remember how Tim Convey's money-making projects where they draw you a picture? It was called Best Friends, Inc.
1: Yes.
0: And then everybody made fun of their name, and so they changed it to, like, Two Cool Dudes or something.
1: Yeah, like... We'll show you.
2: I love that so much. Last year, he wanted me to buy him a case of energy drinks from Sam's.
1: Can he
2: have a black market operation. I was absolutely not.
1: Man, he would have made mint.
2: I know.
0: Are you allowed to bring that much stuff with you?
2: I mean, they're not like checking bags or anything. All right. I'm like, I'm not getting... They're going to know that I helped... procure these items. Well, I'm not
0: if you care about your son, you would have done it.
2: Yeah. I don't want to crush his...
1: He could put himself through college.
2: His businessman dreams, but...
0: He does love money, doesn't he?
2: Because he
0: loves to spend money.
2: He does. He loves to earn it and then immediately spend it.
0: Well, I'll be curious to hear what happens if he was able to... Did you pack enough good stuff for him?
2: Well, I got home yesterday and realized that he left his big, giant bag of chips...
1: Oh, no.
2: On the table.
1: Part of his stock.
2: Yeah, so I don't think he has a lot to work with, but, you know, he's creative. Yeah.
1: What can he do? It's like that experiment where you start with a, what is it, a hairpin or a penny or something?
2: Uh-huh, and you trade your way up.
1: You try to trade it up and see how high you can go and become a millionaire.
2: Yes. That's Beckett camp.
1: Like, all I got is this hairpin. Let's see what we can do.
0: Well, we didn't do a lot yesterday. Nick grilled. Outside.
2: Oh, nice.
0: Even though it was hot.
2: And what did he grill?
0: Well, we had these hamburger patties that I get from Trader Joe's that are really good, and they needed to be cooked, but so did the chicken. Or else he could have just made our hamburgers inside on a pan, but the chicken needed to be cooked. Mm. And then we will be able to. One of Nick's least favorite things to hear, eat on it all week.
1: Yeah, that seems insulting to the chef's work.
0: No, he knew what he was doing. We could put him in salads.
1: But the name, like the...
0: Oh, he hates...
1: You're eating on it an animal carcass.
0: I made all this and we can eat on it all week.
2: Pretty terrible.
0: He's not listening, so I'm not that worried about it. He did send me a Pinterest video after I went to bed last night, and I don't know what it means. I'm not on Pinterest. So then I had to like put my email in and stuff. I know, isn't it funny? He's on Pinterest.
2: No, Pinterest is like...
0: He's been on Pinterest for years.
2: It's kind of having a resurgence.
1: I think Amelia's got a little Pinterest going.
2: Beck's on it too.
1: She sent me a link to like all the things that I need to do. The purchases that need to be made. You know, like sprucing up the house and the deck and...
2: Well, they've gone in on video on Pinterest.
0: Yeah, that's what he sent me. It was some...
2: Didn't used to be that.
0: It was like a golf lesson, but I don't know what it meant. Like, you can't just show me, like...
1: Yeah, sometimes I need a little
0: I need some information.
1: What am I looking for?
0: Are you saying that I'm doing this and I should be doing this? I didn't understand it.
1: Mm-hmm.
0: And then I couldn't even watch it until I picked three things that I would like to see on Pinterest.
2: Oh, no.
1: How dare you, Pinterest?
0: So I think I put animals, pop culture, and I don't even know what else I put on there.
1: Spree sweatshirt.
2: She did cultivate that.
0: So I'm like, I don't know. And then I looked at the video. I'm like, I have no idea. But he gets recipe. You know, it was his first foray into social media.
2: Pinterest
0: was his very first thing he was ever involved with. And now it's that and
2: the talk.
1: Man, what a gateway drug Pinterest turned out to
0: be. Yeah,
1: but
0: he's not on anything else. He doesn't have any, doesn't want to see anything, you know, Facebook,
1: Instagram. He doesn't have time for anything else.
0: Well, because of the talk.
1: He's TikToking more than teenagers.
0: It's a lot, man. So we just grilled and then watched the Home Run Derby. We were real chill last night.
1: Speaking of Home Run, I forgot to mention Owen helped out at tryouts last night. Mm-hmm. And the word got around
0: about the Home Run.
1: Yes, and so he was
0: signing autographs.
1: Yeah, he really got to get his time in the sun.
0: I mean, not only did he have his first home run during a game.
1: Yeah.
0: But he had it at Grizzlies Stadium.
1: Right, and they know that ballpark. And yes. So they're like, whoa.
2: That is cool.
0: I mean, that, it's like when Nick had his one and only hole-in-one. That's a good question of the day. Like, you know, you have these run-of-the-mill hole-in-ones with a crappy scorecard. You're like, oh, great, I got a couple eights on there. Yeah. And then I have a hole-in-one.
1: Saving that one forever, huh?
0: He had his one and only hole-in-one at a golf tournament, and he won $10,000.
2: Whoa.
0: Yes.
1: That's crazy.
0: Yes. He promised, he told the people, like, hey, I'll make sure I make a nice donation to you guys. He never did.
1: No way. Take the money and run, baby.
0: 10 grand, 150 yard with a pitching wedge.
2: Wow.
0: So he likes to, you know, that was his only one. But what a moment to get first one. And it be for a big prize.
1: A moneymaker.
0: Yes.
1: Just a random Tuesday.
0: Mm-hmm. All right. Anything else that you guys want to talk about?
1: I feel bad telling the story, but it was really funny. So Alex, part of her job is she helps out with babies. You know, she's a nurse, and she still works with babies sometimes. And so she was the baby was getting some tests run, and so she was in like a waiting area essentially, and she was with the mom, and I think mom was busy or something, and so I think she was going to take the baby back for just whatever testing was done. And as she was coming back, I think, into the waiting area, the like a mother or somebody waiting in the waiting area asked if she was the baby's grandma.
0: No sense about yourself, people?
2: Yeah, that's...
0: She could have been an aunt.
1: Yeah, she was like, you know, it just kind of made me laugh at first. It's like later it was like, it kind of hurt.
0: It hurts.
2: Yes.
0: You just got to stop. Don't try to figure out what the relationship is.
2: No.
0: Just say, oh my gosh, what a cute baby. Yeah. Is it yours?
2: Uh-huh.
1: Or like the people that feel like they have to ask if you're pregnant or when you're due. That's just
0: learned our lesson?
1: Even if someone is clearly pregnant, don't ask. Just don't.
2: It's not worth it.
1: It could be a tumor. Now you're in a horrible conversation.
0: Yeah, seriously. Or it's just some fat.
1: Yeah. Or they say, I delivered 2 weeks ago.
2: Right.
0: Yeah, because that does. I mean, listen, we're not celebrities.
1: Snaps back. Yeah.
0: And we're wearing a bikini a month later, getting photographed.
1: Mm-hmm.
0: Yes. Oh, how mad was she?
1: She was not happy.
0: Did she say anything?
1: No, she just kind of laughed it off. What I thought was really funny is the mother is African American, so it's a black baby.
0: Oh, really?
1: I'm like, why did they think? It's like, well, you know, it could be a mixed marriage. I'm like, I know, but like, you're making a lot of leaps here. Like, I see a white lady walking around with a black baby, and you're like, are you the grandma?
0: Oh my gosh, like,
1: are you okay?
0: So terrible. So I've been that person where somebody said something like, really? I'm with a friend, and they're like, are you her mom? I'm like, she is maybe 6 years younger than me. Now light my cigarette. If you're wondering why I'm aging swiftly.
1: Because of my habits.
0: All of my terrible habits. All right. Today on the show, we have lots of tickets every single hour. And we're not used to doing the 8 o'clock one, so sometimes we forget. But it will be sometime in the 8 o'clock hour.
1: Yeah, sure.
0: Hillary Duff, 7 o'clock hour. Sarah McLachlan is in the 8 o'clock hour. And then Billy Idol, 4 packs in the 9 o'clock hour. Besides that, we have Tuesday Tidbits, Hollywood Outsider coming up in just a few minutes. Food Court, it is a special day. If you like a specific dish, maybe you'll want to have it tonight. But yeah, we have a lot of food stories to give you. But if you guys want to text us on the Cheney Window and Door text line, we love hearing from you throughout the show. 314-669-4665.
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26: Jordan Walker upset a bunch of Phillies fans and won the home run derby last night.
27: One more to tie, two to win it. One of the longest shots on the board with a home run right here. Is that enough? Jordan Walker wins it!
26: Come on, baby! So I didn't get to watch live because we had our baseball tryouts and stuff last night. And so when I started watching the highlights, I legitimately did not know who won.
2: Oh, wow.
26: So it was great. I got to,
0: watched the highlights and you had no idea.
26: Yeah, and in a compressed form, obviously. But I didn't realize he went all the way. And it didn't sound like,
0: you know. He was great the first round. I watched the first round.
26: It was incredible.
0: And he got 13 in the first round. And a lot of them only got like 9. But the guy in front of him. Oh, you know it was? Wilson Contreras.
26: Yeah, Contreras. He had
0: Contreras had 13 in his first round.
26: I was happy to see him
0: like
26: do
0: him.
26: Well, too. Yeah,
0: I do.
26: He was really, you know, enjoying all the boos.
0: Yes.
26: Well, there were a lot of boos headed toward Jordan Walker as well. He said he didn't mind it.
28: They're still booing you. What's it like to have 40,000 people boo you?
29: I was once told you don't boo nobody, so it feels pretty good. Yeah.
28: Right.
29: I mean, it's everything in all honesty. I mean, I was that kid in that backyard, yeah, you know, watching and wanting to be a home run derby champion. So it's pretty nice and my dream came true today.
26: Yeah, I think that's pretty exciting for him. I mean, what a half of a season he is.
0: Yeah,
26: had.
0: It's awesome. And after having such struggles and
26: yeah,
0: and I feel like he's so confident now.
26: A lot of false starts where it's like, yeah, oh, I think he's got it figured out. No, maybe now. And I do have a list of the, in case you're curious, the longest home runs in home run derby history.
0: I remember the one Pujols hit at Fenway, I believe it was.
26: It's not in the top 7.
0: Oh, okay.
26: But I'm sure it was far away.
0: Maybe it was Mark McGwire.
26: These are all over 500 feet.
0: Okay. Oh,
26: Pete Alonso at 514. Bobby Abreu, 517. Trevor Story, 518. Josh Hamilton, back in 2008, hit one 518 feet as well. Frank Thomas, back in 1994, 519 feet. Juan Soto a couple years ago, 520 feet. And then the longest ever hit. Who do you think?
0: I have no idea.
26: Sammy Sosa. 524 feet.
0: Asterisk.
26: Back in 2002. A little bit. But yeah, three of those longest home runs, Soto, Story, and Alonso, all came in 2021.
0: Oh, wow.
26: That's when they were at Coors Field.
0: Those are asterisks. Yeah, right. Come on.
26: Taylor Swift and Travis Kelce apparently have a dog. I saw this a couple days ago.
0: Yesterday,
26: and it was just like they might have a dog. There's a picture. We're not sure. Well, the white dog has been spotted again. Spotted on Sunday, hopping off of Taylor's private jet with Travis in Palm Beach, Florida. It's the same dog that was seen in a leaked photo from their wedding. The dog's breed looks like it could be...
0: It's a Samoyed.
26: Samoyed?
0: Yeah.
26: You're pretty sure?
0: He looks like a Peebo Bryson.
2: Aww.
0: I mean, you know, he's full bred. Peebo was from the streets. but Peebo was very similar looking. Fluffy tail. So cute.
26: Yeah. Aww. You know, Taylor has three cats and famously a cat person.
0: This is most cat-like dog. I mean, it's just that little... It looks like a stuffed animal.
26: It's big, though.
0: Yeah, it's
26: not a
0: big,
26: little puffy dog. It's but good it's size. It's
0: darn cute.
26: Mm-hmm. Yeah, you can see pictures on the blog if you're interested. 24-year-old Maddox and 21-year-old Zahara published their petitions to legally change their names in a Los Angeles Daily Journal.
0: I thought this was already done.
26: This is, well, so what has to happen is...
0: They have to, yes.
26: It has to be published like 4 weeks in a row or something, once a week for four consecutive weeks. Well, they just finished up their fourth week, so now they can officially change their last name. They can drop the Pitt. No word on how Brad Pitt feels about it. He has not spoken about it publicly. Sources say Pax is still close with the Pitt family, but not Brad himself. So I looked into it. Mom and dad still lived in Springfield, Missouri. Mom passed away last year, but dad's still alive. So presumably Pax is popping around Southern Missouri every now and again.
2: Hmm.
26: Comedians Tom Segura and Christina Pajitsky are splitting after almost 20 years of marriage.
0: I don't know why this upset me so much yesterday.
26: Oh, yeah?
0: I was bothered by it because I like her so much. And you know, I don't listen to their podcast, but I
26: they're very funny together.
0: They're funny together.
2: I get a lot of clips in my algorithm.
0: Me too. That's what I do too.
26: Yeah, it just seemed always like they just really adored each other.
0: I think he's changed a bunch.
26: You think?
0: Yes. He is. His whole attitude has...
26: I liked his old stand-up. I haven't watched anything. I haven't seen any new specials for a while, so maybe...
0: I'm bummed about it, but we don't know what's going on behind closed doors, but...
26: Yep. But they said that they plan to continue to do their podcast together. So it's going to be one of those things.
0: Well,
26: now you're really going to want to listen.
0: You might as well try. It does well.
26: Yeah, it's a moneymaker.
0: It's a funny...
26: Especially for her. You know, he's huge, but she's never really caught up to him.
0: She's very honest. Mm-hmm. She's like, we'll lay it all out there even if you don't want to hear it.
26: Well, next time she comes to town, we'll try to get
0: her. It's very brave of her, the stuff she does sometimes on that podcast. I'm like, man, impressive.
26: The late Davy Chase was reportedly living in an RV near Skid Row when she died, but she wasn't broke. When she died, she left behind an estate worth $400,000.
2: Wow.
0: Wow.
26: This is a bizarre story.
2: Why was she...
26: I don't know. No kids, never married, young. She had AIDS, so she died of AIDS and drug use, essentially, a combination of the two. On June 16, she was 35. There's more. Feels like there's more to this story.
2: Yeah, it's so sad.
26: Why did she not know that she had that money? Were they keeping it from her?
0: Oh, yeah. She would know.
2: She was a kid, though, when she did a lot of her stuff, so.
26: Yeah. Sonny Hostin is one of the co-hosts on The View. I didn't know this when I read the name. I'm like, who's that? Anyway, she pulled out her Do You Know Who I Am card. That's what we're talking about. Yes. Her 24-year-old son was caught jogging in some sort of no trespassing zone or area. And she got involved. It doesn't sound like he was going to be in big trouble, but she, of course, had to mention, you know, The View and stuff. when she was talking to police.
0: I got to see what she looks like because I don't know. Her name is very familiar to me. It sounds like, I think, in my head, she's on the Food Network. Doesn't that sound like a Food Network
26: person? Well, she's a former federal prosecutor and lawyer. So, of course, that's why she wanted to get involved, too. Not just because of her son being in trouble. But I don't know that she needed to throw
0: in there. I think I know who she is. You know why I thought she was on the Food Network? Because I think she competed on Chopped.
2: She did?
0: And she was very full of herself. I didn't even know who she was, and then she stood up on The View.
26: Mm-hmm.
0: Yes. She was on an episode of Chopped.
26: Overrepresent herself?
0: Like, I think she might have been on CNN at the time or something.
2: Uh-huh.
0: She wasn't on The View yet.
26: Mm-hmm.
0: But she has that kind of personality.
26: That energy?
0: Yes.
26: I figured. Avengers Doomsday will be 2 hours and 45 minutes long. That is longer than Infinity War, but shorter than Endgame. Hey, there's a silver lining.
0: 2 hours and what?
26: 2 hours and 45 minutes. I don't mind a long movie, but I know some people hate it.
0: That is crazy long, though.
26: I'll take a three-hour movie. Like, The Odyssey, I think it's a three-hour.
0: It is. Because I think the screening was last night.
2: It was.
0: Yep. And I sent a message like, why do you have to have these on Monday nights, man?
2: You did?
0: Yeah.
2: Good.
26: You let them have it?
0: Well, I mean,
26: it's like, because Fridays are when the theaters are there. People are there.
0: I know. How about an afternoon showing?
2: Yes.
26: How about a Sunday 6 a.m. showing?
0: No, I'm
26: Come on, everybody.
0: Like after here.
2: Yes.
0: Like a noon. They did that for Star Wars when it came back.
26: I've gone to those.
0: I love them.
26: I don't love them. I'm so tired. I fall asleep.
0: When I know there's popcorn in my future, I'm like, okay.
2: That's right.
26: It is officially going to hit theaters December 18th. Let's see. Oh, another Marvel news. Sources say that Adam Driver will play Magneto in the new X-Men movies. So I think we see some of the old X-fellas in this Doomsday. But then they're turning around and kind of starting a new crew.
0: And Magneto is...
26: He can control metal.
0: Is he... But
2: he's
0: who
2: a bad
0: played
2: guy,
0: it?
2: Right?
0: Yeah.
26: Yeah.
0: They were best friends, and then they. Uh-huh. Right?
26: Ian McKellen played
0: yes,
26: him.
0: Yes, that's it.
2: I thought that Disney and Marvel couldn't do the X-Men.
26: Well, if they agree, you know, if there's a little money changing hands, then yes. That's all Spider-Man. Spider-Man's not owned by Marvel.
2: I know. It's just, it's so weird.
26: Like, so weird.
0: I swear. That's John Travolta, sorry.
2: I thought it was.
0: Yeah.
2: Yeah, it sounded Travolta.
26: A new Nightmare on Elm Street reboot is in the works.
0: Your nose with a rubber
26: hose. So we'll see if that's any good. Alice Cooper's coming to St. Louis. He's going to be at the Stiefel Theater November 10th. Those tickets go on sale this Friday at 10 a.m. at Ticketmaster.com. And I do have a country quick hit for you today. I could have done it anywhere, but it's really a country story. Big and Rich tried to convert Gene Simmons to Christianity. So John Rich of Big and Rich, he said, quote, on my tour bus, I just held hands and prayed with Gene Simmons that Jesus would make himself known to him in such a way he couldn't deny him. I don't think it works.
0: I mean, what a
26: Gene
0: moment.
26: Has not ever
0: what
26: talked
0: a
26: about
0: moment,
26: it.
0: Though. Can you imagine? I prayed with an Elvis impersonator one time before he went out on stage.
26: Oh,
2: you did?
0: I didn't really know I was going to, and Nick did too. We had to all put our hands in, and he thanked God.
26: Please bow your heads.
0: He thanked God for his gigs, for all the gigs. But man, what a moment.
2: You did a hands in?
0: Oh,
2: too?
0: Hands in prayer.
2: Wow.
26: Yeah,
0: it was a.
26: Hands in, I'd be walking away.
0: Nick, was, hands just, in and... Nick was just looking at me the whole time. I'm like, I don't, man, just be cool.
26: Just be cool. Don't say anything weird. Don't offer an extra prayer at the end. Just let it ride, man.
0: Isn't Big and Rich one of Emma's favorites?
26: I think it sounds
0: right.
26: No, they
0: have to go see.
26: She's
0: Big
26: got like
0: Rich.
26: One country.
0: Anytime they come in town, doesn't she have to go to that show?
26: I think so. Well, maybe she gets backstage and they'll try to solidify her Christianity. I don't know. Anyway, I'm Brando. You're a Hollywood Outsider.
0: Thank you for the gigs, Lord.
2: The gigs.
26: Gene Simmons' mother was a Holocaust survivor. Did you know that?
2: I was going to say, I thought that.
0: I did not. I had no idea.
2: I just wonder if he was in full makeup.
26: Yeah,
0: no,
26: like with
0: he
26: his
0: wasn't.
26: Tongue out.
2: Yeah, that's what in my the whole mind, time. He's got the full makeup on.
0: All right, so you guys have kids going to camps, and I saw this yesterday, and I wanted to know if you knew anything about this. We're really trying to to manage our kids' summers these days, aren't we?
2: Mm-hmm.
0: Whereas,
26: not in our house.
0: Well, whereas when I was growing up, it was, see ya. You better find something to do, kind of thing.
26: Yeah, that's but our philosophy.
0: This made me really laugh. Somebody posted this yesterday and said, right this very second, my child is at a roller skating spy camp. So where they are
26: roll around and keep tabs on people.
0: They are at the roller rink and also doing spy activities. It is exactly what it says it is. I will no doubt do many wrong things as a parent, but enrolling him in roller skating spy camp is not one of them. Somebody wrote, if we don't find the mole, the whole camp could be in limbo. But then people started sharing the weird camps that their kids are enrolled in.
26: Yeah, Aaron did like Camp Invention or something, which I think is not, it's a thing that happens in other schools, but it's where they get together and, I don't know, they invent things.
2: Stuff.
26: Yeah.
0: It sounds like something Beck would love.
26: He liked it.
0: This person said, my kid is enrolled in a D&D, Dungeons and Dragons, fitness camp in August. And she cannot wait. It
26: seems they seem diametrically opposed.
0: My kid is in special effects makeup camp, and I am so jealous. Oh. How cool would that be?
2: Yeah, have a listener who did that?
26: Man, there was a time when I was probably 13 years old, and maybe younger, that would have been... That was it.
0: Oh, my. Can you imagine?
26: Like making...
0: Like, who knows?
26: Prosthetics like stuff or whatever, like that, putting them on people.
0: Stuff like that that you find at a young age that could be your passion.
26: Mm-hmm.
0: It's so cool. My kids are at llama
26: camp.
0: That's
26: how I ended
0: this
26: up
0: week.
26: Here. I went to radio camp.
0: You did not. We wanted to do radio camp.
2: Yeah,
0: remember,
2: we
0: had a meeting.
2: Talked about it.
0: And we would bring in different kids every day.
2: Yeah.
0: And
2: make me deal with them.
0: Yes. I like the idea. I think there's something there.
2: I agree.
26: When was this? Was this
0: in our meeting at the end of the year?
2: The big brainstorm.
26: Did we talk about radio?
0: Yes, yeah. We did. Where we'd, you know, have, you know, parents bring their kids in, drop them off during the show, and then Afton would take care of them.
26: I think I must have just immediately dismissed that.
0: No,
26: idea.
0: I love it. I think we could have them do weather and do different things. Uh-huh. I think that it would have been fun.
2: We call it Camp Courtney.
0: Don't you remember then? Emily tried to add things to it, like, oh, yeah, we could do arts and crafts out front. I'm like,
26: I do remember that.
0: Yeah, I'm like, we're not doing arts and crafts. That's it. Pumpkin carving.
26: Like, what are you, crazy? We're not doing all this stuff.
2: She's like, well, there are no bad ideas. And Courtney's like, well.
26: In this brainstorm, yes.
0: Somebody said my kids are at llama camp this week.
2: Llama
0: it's a
2: camp.
0: Local llama alpaca farm where they get to help care for the animals.
26: Alex went to some sort of horse camp when she was a kid.
2: Oh, yeah.
26: She was horse obsessed, of course.
0: She's a horse girl.
26: She was a horse girl. And apparently, like, her mom and dad, they were very hands off. You know, they just took her. She wanted to go to this camp. They're like, fine. Dropped her off. Like, a week later, came back to pick her up. And, like, went in to get her stuff, and they were like, oh, boy, we should not have let her stay here.
0: It was, like, squalor.
26: It was, but, like, Alex was just like, it was fine. You know, we slept on the floor or whatever.
0: Hey,
26: like, she didn't realize.
0: She didn't care.
26: It was probably not a great situation.
0: But that's she got fine. To hang with horses every day.
26: Yeah, she just slept with the horses, I guess. I don't know.
0: Did they sleep in the barn?
26: No, I think it was.
0: The quarters were
26: a
0: not
26: step
0: up
26: above.
0: To snuff.
26: Yes. It was a rough situation.
0: I love it. I think it's hilarious. Like, parents are just like, it's fine.
26: Yeah, they're like, well, she had fun. Had they not gone in to get her stuff, they'd have been like, it was a great place. It was a wonderful camp. They'd be telling everybody about it.
0: But then when
26: they went
0: so funny.
26: To look around, like, whoa.
0: What was she eating?
26: Oh,
0: like, just cans of beans?
26: Yeah, cans of, sitting around the fire with a can of beans.
0: Beefaroni. all right, let's get a look at your traffic this morning. I'm sure people are going to send in their cool camps their kids are going to.
26: Yeah, I bet.
0: Feel free.
26: 70 westbound at Hochul Parkway. There's road construction. They've got the roadway reduced to one lane. That's problematic. 5570 eastbound, you're slow between 111 and Black Lane. 5570 westbound, slow between 255 and Highway 203. That's all through road construction.
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2: Sunny today with a high of 92 and a low of 72, and a chance of thunderstorms tomorrow with a high of 91. 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
12: Can't

0: All right, the very, very best thing I saw over the weekend, I forgot to do it yesterday. It's a video. I'm going to post it on the blog. But have you seen the girl that goes into her grandma's closet? She's a theater girl. And comes out in an outfit and starts performing for them. It is
1: so good.
0: I have a little clip. You can hear her when she comes out dressed like, well, I don't know. What do you think it is? Like 40s?
1: Yeah, it's like
0: she's got a coat on. She's got some suitcases,
1: like
0: a hat, and here's she comes out and just starts.
2: Just got here this morning. $3. Two bags, one me.
0: It is so...
1: Her grandma's just cracking up.
0: It is my favorite thing I've seen. I started following her because of that.
1: Yeah, that deserves
0: and
1: a
0: she
1: follow.
0: Did part two and part three with different outfits. She did something from Legally Blonde. She did something from Thoroughly Modern Millie. I really like her. Oh. And then I forgot to show you guys this. My friend Sarah sent me this. I just want you to... look at it, and you need to just keep it to yourself. Spot the mistake in here. I don't know who this person is. They posted this somewhere. You spot them.
1: Oh, yeah. Uh-huh.
0: Olivia celebrating her 21st birthday.
3: 21th.
1: 21th.
0: 21th. Okay, so I saw those two things. And then, you know, that... Norwegian soccer player became like a favorite. Holland.
1: Mm-hmm.
0: Do you know what I'm talking about?
1: Yes.
0: He looked like a bad guy from a movie. People loved him. But there was a picture of him getting off a plane, and he bought something at Wild Bill's Western store called a whiskey raccoon for $750. It's a raccoon holding a bottle. This is what it looks like. And somebody asked him, like, why'd you buy that? He's like, we don't have anything like that over here.
3: Yeah.
0: And it's him just getting off the plane with this, holding the whiskey raccoon.
3: He's like, of course
1: oh
3: I'm going to buy
1: gosh,
3: a raccoon
1: so funny.
3: Holding a whiskey bottle.
0: I love that.
1: Whiskey
0: and then
1: raccoon.
0: Apparently Leslie David Baker.
1: Oh, Stanley.
0: Opened a honey baked ham restaurant in Sherman Oaks, and a bunch of the Office people showed up.
1: Oh, I love
0: Phyllis,
1: that.
0: Dwight. All showed up for Stanley's new honey baked ham restaurant.
1: I love that Stanley owns a honey baked ham.
0: There's life after the Office.
1: Yes.
3: Yeah.
0: You know, he had that office money, and he's like, I love honey baked ham.
1: Why is he not opening Annie Ann's?
0: Oh, yeah, because it's
1: pretzel
0: love.
1: Yeah. Man.
0: So I know those aren't like funny little sayings or anything, but I enjoyed all of those things. What about you guys?
3: This is from Kim through the looking glass. It just says, me flirting. Sugar molecules were recently discovered in interstellar space for the first time. It just made me think of Afton. And this is from Stigmatic. She said, I like to come up with my own dumb names for chain businesses. So Jimmy John's is James Jonathan's. This, I don't know what this is, called Hungry Howie's. She said Famished Howard's. A Circle K, she calls Circular Potassium. And this is why I did this. A&W is Hamburgers and Whoop Beer.
1: I like that a lot. I can't say the name of this account, but it has, in quotes, like 5 question marks. You know, question mark, over and over.
3: Mm-hmm.
1: It's such a top-tier response to a stupid text.
0: Yes.
3: Yes.
1: It
3: just
1: is.
3: Question mark,
1: just
3: question mark,
1: bunch,
3: question mark, question
1: just
3: mark.
1: Just a bunch of question marks.
3: What?
1: It really is the best thing you can do. And then this one is from Livy Smalls. It says, crumble cookies look like they were made out of kinetic sand and cooked with an easy-bake oven light bulb.
0: Yes. They really do.
1: I know.
0: Those are the best things we saw. You can see a lot of these on... The Courtney Show STL. We also posted a bunch of pictures of our weekends, home runs, game show nights, class reunions.
3: Mm-hmm.
0: So follow us if you don't. Courtney Show STL on Facebook and Instagram. We got Food Court. That's coming up next on The Arch.

0: Food Court.
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2: 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All right, I'm doing a little experiment with you guys. So I'm going to hand you

0: keep them. One, two, three. And
1: this is one.
0: Because it's a belief that I have. Not that I eat many chocolate chip cookies ever, but I think that there's this one that I really, really like.
1: Okay.
0: And I just want to see, without you guys knowing what they are.
1: Okay.
0: So go ahead, one, two, and three, and I'll give you the results after you tell me which of the three you prefer.
2: Right to left.
0: You're going right to left. Okay. All right. So go ahead. You guys get into that, and I will talk about some food stories while you're taking your mini chocolate chip cookies down.
1: Okay.
0: Today is Macaroni and Cheese Day, everyone.
1: Ooh. You can celebrate with some beachies?
0: We celebrated with Beachy's last night.
1: You did?
0: Yeah. Whoa. We got a different brand. We found it half off at the Walmart, but it can't
2: be any good then.
0: It was a smoked version of it. Mm. So it's the same macaroni and cheese Beecher's, world famous, but it was smoked. I liked it. I didn't like it as much as the original. Anyway, a lot of people are talking about mac and cheese and what they prefer when it comes to mac and cheese. As far as the noodles, spirals were the clear winner and majority. What are the ones we use? They have like ridges in them, but they're spirals. They're called something. I can't think of it. And then the classic curved bent tubes were next. And then shells had the rest of the vote. The shells are good. They can hold some. They're just not my preferred go-to.
1: What's your go-to?
0: Those ones that are spirals with ridges in them.
1: Like the corkscrew-looking ones?
0: They're called something. That's not what they're called. Not corkscrew.
1: Not the cavatappi.
0: Yes, cavatappi. Yeah. Cavatappi. Mm-hmm. Those are our favorites. Those are the best. They hold.
1: Yep.
0: They're the best for the... I just think they're the best. And we've tried a bunch of different ones.
1: Yeah, those are great.
0: Cheddar cheese was number one for their favorite cheese. Then Monterey Jack, Havarti, Munster, Gouda. Ugh. I don't like Gouda.
1: You're not a Gouda gal.
0: No, I'm not. No Gruyere mention. And not that you want the whole thing with Gruyere, but Gruyere's a good...
1: You need some in there.
0: It's good. Let's see what else they said. Meat. Most people don't want meat in it. But if they do, they like bacon. Vegetables. Most people don't want vegetables in their mac and cheese. It's a different thing. It's a casserole then. Mm-hmm. But if they do, it's broccoli. And then they talked about the sauce, and they say, you know, they just want cheese. They don't want any kind of sauce. No added sauces. Most popular dairy is adding some whole milk, but cream was second. And then cooking style, oven-baked beet stovetop, 58 to 42. Nick does both because he makes the, you know, they're basically cooked by the time it goes in the oven.
1: Yeah, you have to make the roux.
0: The roux, yes. All right, so... That's it. Macaroni and Cheese Day. Go have your favorite. Mm-hmm. We have the results for our cookie taste test. 1, 2, and 3. And you went right to left.
2: Picking which one is our favorite?
1: Yeah. You went right to left.
2: Okay. I will pick number one.
1: I also picked number one.
0: Oh, you did? All right. You guys are Chips Ahoy fans.
1: Oh.
0: I like your version. I like number three. I think Trader Joe's are the best.
1: Oh, I liked that one the least.
2: I did not like that one at all. I love them. It's got a weird, like a chemical aftertaste.
0: Oh, they're thin.
1: It's kind of like...
0: They melt in your mouth.
1: It's almost like a coconutty or something.
2: Yeah, I did get... I got a little piece of coconut in there too.
0: I love them. And they're real thin. You got to know why you like them, because you like the big old chocolate chips in them.
1: Yeah.
0: And these don't have those.
1: Man, I thought I was a Famous Amos girl all this time.
0: You're not. Those were number two.
2: Oh, is that what number two was?
0: Yeah. Okay. Wow. So number two. So you thought you liked Famous Amos. That's this one.
1: Mm-hmm.
0: And you really liked the mini Chips Ahoy.
1: I'm surprised.
0: Let's try it again. Make sure that's the one you like. So
2: that didn't taste like Chips Ahoy to me.
1: No, it didn't. I agree.
2: I think it's like a different cookie in mini form.
1: Mm-hmm.
2: Because a regular size, I think I would have been able to nail that flavor.
0: I thought for sure you got... Well, I mean, I'm dealing with people that don't feel the same way I do about chocolate chip cookies.
2: But I think it's got a weird aftertaste.
0: I think they're good. And I think maybe because I bought them one time after work and I had eaten nothing.
1: Yeah.
0: I'm like, man, these are the best chocolate chip cookies I've ever had in my life.
2: That's a good cracker. Is that a saltine?
0: I don't even like chocolate chip cookies. And I'm like... Damn, these are good. Afton's doing her second taste test to make sure she's correct. I gave her two more. Would you like to do another taste test?
2: No, that's okay.
0: Are you sure? I got a whole bag of them. I have yet to pay for them, though.
2: Oh, you just grabbed them out of the...
0: Well, I had to

0: hurry.
1: Well, that's true. You're on camera just dashing.
0: All right, a couple other food stories. Olive Garden is bringing back their never-ending pasta pass. It has not been here since 2019.
2: Oh.
0: I thought that was...
1: this a problem for them?
0: I don't know.
1: I'm thinking of Red Lobster.
0: Oh, I'm not...
1: The unlimited shrimp.
2: Like shrimp fest or whatever.
0: Oh, no, that was it. That, yes. Like
1: we're losing our ass.
0: Well, they announced it yesterday that they're bringing it back. And that gets customers 13 weeks of unlimited pasta, breadsticks, and more. And they, I think...
2: 13 weeks.
0: 13 weeks. They sell out right away, if you recall.
1: Oh, yeah. So they have a locked number that yes, they sell.
0: The passes are $100 plus tax, but you need to act fast because they only sell 10,000 of them. And again, in 2019, when they did it, it sold out within minutes when they last offered them. So you can buy them beginning at 1 o'clock our time this Thursday. PastaPass.com. And again, $100 plus tax.
2: For 13 weeks of...
1: Yeah, it's a smart deal.
0: It is a good deal.
1: Because nobody gets these things.
0: 10,000 is not a lot.
1: A lot of people try, but there's not many they sold. So they don't really lose any money and they get great advertising. And it makes it look like people like their, you know, mediocre pasta because they're talking about it and racing to get these passes.
0: I posted it on the blog today, so it'll be up there, the link, if you want to put a reminder in. And then, let's see, they're also doing their never-ending Pasta Bowl promotion on August 21st. It says the promotion officially begins on the 31st and lasts until November 22nd, but if you're like a rewards member... you get to get in early on this. $14.99, you get never-ending soup, salad, plus breadsticks, in addition to unlimited refills of pasta.
2: How so this is like... money on that?
0: Well, it's just a week or so that they do this unlimited pasta. They probably know all the customers, too.
1: Mm-hmm.
0: I go, oh, here comes Roy again.
1: Yep, here it comes.
0: Chipotle is getting ready to open their very first restaurant in Mexico this week.
2: Oh.
0: They announced it just yesterday. It opens Thursday in part of the Monterey metropolitan area. They just have teamed up. They have a new partnership with a company out of Mexico. And so they're planning on a bigger Mexico rollout, too. Mexico City. But it's a different thing.
2: Yeah, you just have to... It's not, like, authentic food.
0: No.
1: Right.
0: I mean, it'd be a totally different thing for them. It might be something they like.
1: Mm-hmm.
0: But it is totally different. And then this is a great story. Looks like, you know, there's other versions of Uncrustables out there. Didn't Trader Joe's get in trouble because they made their...
1: They did.
0: They did something with their packaging where it was too close to Uncrustables.
1: Too close to Uncrustables.
2: I think it's the circle.
1: Yeah, I think they had to change the shape.
2: It's like a proprietary cookie cutter.
0: Well, move over, Smuckers, because Welch's is coming for the Uncrustables.
1: That could be a real battle.
0: I posted a picture. I want you to see it's bigger.
2: Really?
0: It's much bigger. It looks... I mean, you know, you got to try it, right?
1: We should get...
0: No, did I not post it?
1: We should get the Uncrustables, the Smuckers, and the Welch's both in here and bring Nikki in and have her taste test.
0: Oh, because she's obsessed with them.
1: Yes.
0: She hasn't always been obsessed with them, though. That's a more recent thing, right?
1: She absorbed that from Chris, feels like.
0: I did not post it on the blog, but I will. Go ahead and Google it.
1: She likes them warm, like...
2: She'll put them in the toaster.
1: She puts them in her cleavage. Yeah, she'll warm them up.
0: I like them cold.
1: I don't want them cold.
0: I don't want them frozen.
2: Oh, they're square.
0: They're square.
1: I would rather them be like room temperature. I'd be fine with that.
2: I mean, you're getting more bread with it being square like that. I want that cookie cutter.
0: It is. Don't you think it's all about Smuckers has figured out that combo.
2: It's a great ratio.
1: Yeah, but if Welch's can nail it, they got a good product.
0: I mean, the peanut butter has to be right.
2: It does.
0: They don't advertise on the Uncrustables what kind of peanut butter it is.
1: Yeah, why is Jif not getting into this thing? Let's get Warren in here. Talk about this Jif gap.
2: How have they not tried to partner with somebody? Like Welch's. Like they're exactly. Welch's is like, hey, we're coming
1: if
2: out with the thing.
1: Team and Welch, just, like, Welch's and Team Jif got together, now you'd have something that could possibly affect Uncrustable.
0: I mean, Uncrustables is not looking for any help. Everybody's coming after them because they win. They don't need to do anything. They don't need to partner with anyone.
1: No, but I think if Jif got with Welch's and created Jif peanut butter, Welch's jelly.
0: Yeah, you would definitely have something.
2: It says it's 50% bigger than the leading sandwich, which we know is the Uncrustable.
1: Mm-hmm.
0: Each box comes with 6 frozen PB&J sandwiches and 3 flavors they're doing. Mixed fruit spread.
1: I love mixed fruit. That's what I look for when I'm at the breakfast, when
0: That's
1: I'm at
0: your
1: a diner.
0: Favorite?
1: I rifle through.
0: I like the mixed fruit, too.
1: And I try to find the mixed fruit.
0: Strawberry jam and Concord grape jelly. And they're high in fiber. And they have 12 grams of protein. And they're 50% bigger, like Afton said. People online already making the comparison about how they're bigger.
2: Boy, that's interesting.
0: People saying that Uncrustables always seemed really small. So anyway, it's good. I guess we'll just have to wait and see.
1: Man, what exciting news on a Tuesday.
0: I know.
1: Of all times.
0: And it looks like... I don't know if they're only going to be available at Walmart or not. Do you know? I don't see anything about
2: that.
0: But I just saw it on the story, available at Walmart. I'm sure they'll be hit. They probably want every store.
2: Yeah, I mean, you can get Uncrustables everywhere.
0: What's the team that eats the most Uncrustables? Football team? There's some football team that, like, eats the most out of anyone.
2: Yeah, but the NFL in general is the number one consumer
0: of Uncrustables.
2: But just think, if they could get sandwiches that are 50% bigger and more protein, that could be dangerous.
1: They might be making the switch.
0: So that is your food court. Are you still sticking by your ruling?
2: I am, and I'm disappointed in myself.
0: Because you really wanted to support Famous Amos. You thought Chips Ahoy was too basic for you.
2: I actually have a best thing that I saved about Chips Ahoy, and now I have to take it back. I can't use it.
0: You can't. Yeah, but you always thought it was garbage.
1: The little Chips Ahoy taste different than the regular size Chips Ahoy.
2: But still, I'm a hypocrite.
0: Well, maybe Famous Amos has changed. You know, he did sell the company. Maybe at one time, Famous Amos was better.
1: Mm-hmm.
0: And now they're cheapening the ingredients.
1: Watering down the product.
0: I don't know.
2: Could be.
0: All right, that is your food court. 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
1: 70 westbound, there's road construction at Hochul Parkway. They've got the roadway down to one lane. More road construction, 5570 eastbound between 111 and Black Lane. Then 5570 westbound between 255 and Highway 203.
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3: 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Brando's playing for Michelle from Warrenton. Afton has Colleen from St. Peter's. And I will be playing for Jennifer from Warrenton.
4: What?
5: So much
4: What's going on in Warrenton.
3: Is this even legal?
4: Today? Yeah.
5: So.
4: Seems questionable.
3: What's going on, Warrenton? Thanks for listening to the show. Up for grabs for the winner. We have a pair of tickets for the victor, whoever we win for. They're going to be able to see Hilary Duff in concert. When is that concert?
4: Next Wednesday night.
3: Next Wednesday night at Hollywood Casino Amphitheater.
6: Hey, I'm Tim Convey. Welcome to Throwback Live. I'm here with the Courtney Show. How's everybody doing?
7: Good.
8: Swell.
6: Anything new or exciting going on with you guys?
9: They're still jackhammering outside.
6: Yeah, they are.
4: And the progress, though, they've made is staggering.
6: This place is going to look so good when they're finished.
4: It's bringing us into the future.
9: Yeah. Does jackhammering start like after 8 o'clock in the morning?
6: What time's it been starting?
9: Well, what time is it now?
6: Oh, you're right. Before 8 o'clock in the morning.
5: Yeah.
4: But time is
3: like
4: irrelevant.
3: Really got
9: like 7:35 or something.
6: Yeah.
3: Well, there's the heat.
9: Oh, yeah.
4: Yeah. Gotta get an early
5: gotta
4: start.
5: Get in front of it.
6: Well, these guys are dedicated. They brought in like German architects and stuff to design this thing. Wait till you guys see it.
4: Yeah, a lot of foreign languages going on out there, you can tell.
6: I know.
4: It's going to be good.
6: Let's get this game started, right?
3: Mm-hmm. Yes.
6: Throwback Live is what it's called. Marty's going to play throwback clips. I'll ask questions about those clips. These guys are going to answer them to win prizes for their listeners. If they know an answer, they'll chime in with these sounds. Afton, Courtney, and Brando. Clip one, name the television show featuring Dudley Moore.
3: Courtney. Dudley.
6: Dudley's correct.
4: All right, I didn't know he had a show.
5: I didn't either.
3: I don't remember the show either.
5: I don't really know.
3: But I love Dudley Moore.
5: What is he known for?
3: Arthur.
5: I know the Arthur song.
4: And 10. Wasn't he in 10?
3: 10. But 10.
5: Is Arthur a movie or a show?
3: Movie.
4: Movie.
5: Okay.
6: And then there's Arthur 2 on the rocks.
9: If you were to say who starred in 10, everybody would say...
3: Bo Derek.
6: Yeah.
4: But yeah, it's him.
6: Marty definitely would say Bo Derek.
9: I've never seen that movie.
3: I haven't either.
6: Really?
3: No. It was too old for me, for sure, when it came out.
9: I don't think
3: out.
9: My neighbor's dad had it on VHS.
4: That's a bummer.
3: But he was in...
9: But he had to blame it on Rio.
4: Yeah,
9: that's
4: all you needed.
9: It got the job
3: that
9: done.
3: Is not Dudley Moore, though.
4: I know. No, but it's good. And it's the right time.
5: Is it
3: the same time. No, but it's a young Demi Moore.
5: Dudley Moore.
3: She's her friend.
6: Oh, you can't even picture Dudley Moore?
5: No, I can't.
6: He's very British. He was in Santa Claus the movie. Remember Santa Claus the movie?
3: He was in everything.
4: Oh, yeah, he was the elf.
6: You're too young.
3: In the 80s. A lot of comedy.
5: Feels like Santa Claus the movie would be right in my wheelhouse.
6: It was, I guess you're a little young
4: a little
6: for it.
4: Old.
3: Lithgow. It is. I've never even seen Santa Claus the movie.
4: Hold up great.
6: No?
5: No?
4: I don't think
6: so. That's pretty
4: pumped. Lithgow's in it.
6: Yeah, Lithgow.
5: How could it not be good then?
6: Yeah, I know.
5: Hmm.
3: You should watch Arthur.
4: You have so many Santa options.
3: Fantastic.
5: Yeah, that's true.
6: We've only done one question.
3: Yes,
6: Courtney.
4: We've learned some things.
6: Yeah, we sure have. Courtney's on the board with one. Clip number two, name this advertiser.
10: I'm thinking of a steak.
6: Brando.
4: Deerdorf and Hearts.
6: Yes, sir.
10: I'm thinking of a steak. A thick, choice, juicy steak.
6: Sort of the puddle. I can't do it. Never mind. Courtney and Brando each have one. Zane, we're going to clip that out. Clip three, name this backwards song, title, or artist. Brando.
4: It is She Blinded Me with Science.
6: No. Courtney, Afton, then?
3: We were both
6: You
3: in.
6: Guys tell me.
5: Tyler. Oh, yeah. Okay.
6: Three, two, one.
3: MC Super Free.
5: Hammer.
6: Courtney got it.
3: She's super freaky.
5: Yeah. But isn't that what MC Hammer is using?
3: He samples.
4: Yep. Yeah. Oh, that's a toughie.
5: That is tough.
4: I was completely
3: wrong. I'm a purist.
6: Mm-hmm. Courtney's got two. Brando's got one. Clip four. Who's talking here?
11: Well, the character calls to
6: Courtney.
3: Mike Tyson.
11: Well, the character calls to be hungry, and I've been hungry all my life, so what a problem. That's why I wear these combat boots, because...
6: Brando.
4: Is that Mr. T?
3: Yeah.
11: Well, the character calls...
4: Doesn't he typically
11: to be hungry,
4: pity a fool?
11: And I've been hungry all my life, so what a problem. That's why I wear these combat boots, because it's symbolic of my struggle. I'm born in the ghetto and raised on welfare, so...
6: And that,
9: I pity the fool who doubts me.
6: My understanding is that in that clip, he had just pitied a fool.
4: Oh, gotcha.
0: So,
4: different tone.
6: He was, right. He had
0: shut that off and moved on to the next thing. Courtney and Brando each have two. It all comes down to this. Clip number 5, name this movie.
1: I have just as much of a dark side as the next person.
7: Oh, really? When I buy a new book, I always read the last page first.
6: Brando.
4: When Harry Met Sally.
6: Yeah.
8: That's a slam.
6: Brando wins. Yeah. There's no question.
3: And that's a big win for you, Michelle, from Warrington. Congratulations.
12: Thanks, Brando.
13: You're welcome. We did it. Yay, Warrington.
3: Michelle, you have a pair of tickets to see Hilary Duff next Wednesday night, July 22nd, Hollywood Casino Amphitheater. And I just saw a note on here, limited tickets remain for this show. So if you want them, don't wait till the last minute to get them. But we will have another pair to give away tomorrow morning on The Courtney Show.

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1: Brando's Randos. Brando's Randos.
2: A new survey from a privacy company found that 55% of Americans say maintaining their social media presence now feels more like work instead of fun. More than half said that they are posting less than they did 5 years ago, and many are being much more selective about what they share.
3: I couldn't tell you the last time I posted, unless it was like a show thing, and I was...
2: What was the last thing? Facebook is still where I probably actually post things. Facebook and Instagram, I post...
4: Me too.
3: Whatever, that you post, whatever you post on Facebook.
2: They go to the same.
3: Yes.
2: Looking to see what
3: I think I put, last thing I post was in January, my going to the figure skating thing, maybe.
4: Wow, January.
3: I just don't...
2: I've been tagged a lot.
3: I share enough here.
2: Yeah. Oh, it was Augie at the Titanic Museum. His photo spread.
3: Oh, and you posted, didn't you post the home run?
4: I think that was Alex.
2: Alex did.
3: Oh, got it.
2: But I get tagged.
4: He gets tagged, yeah.
2: I get tagged all the time. Tag brag.
3: Oh, no, I posted in March from a baseball game. And then January. Two posts in January. I was really on one.
2: You were trying to become an influencer.
4: It was a
2: at
4: new
2: that
4: year,
2: point. I remember.
4: New you.
3: No, I don't want to be an influencer.
2: Like people want to know.
3: Sundeckers, that artistic Sundeckers picture
4: I
3: took.
4: Oh, yeah.
2: Oh, that was nice.
3: With the snow and the on the awning with
2: so
3: the lights.
2: Sad. There's a lot of meaning.
3: It really, I felt it when I posted it.
2: Biggest reasons people are pulling back, they say, just political arguments, endless doom scrolling, and concerns about privacy. I think people used to like to post vacation photos, and now they're like all freaked out because I want to post anything while I'm on vacation, because they say that's when the people go rob you.
4: Yeah.
2: Does anyone know of this ever happening?
3: I mean, unless you're a pro athlete.
2: Yeah,
3: they
2: exactly.
3: know you're in another city.
2: The survey also found younger adults are feeling the pressure the most. Gen Z most likely to say social media has become exhausting, but they're still participating, but maybe they won't. Are you familiar with the clothing manufacturer called Zara?
4: Yes.
2: The designer? I've never heard of it. So they have a new line of pants that are going viral because people keep tripping and face planting when they're wearing them. The Zara pants, they're called officially flowy wide leg pants. That's what they call them on their website. But there's a bunch of videos and stuff on TikTok and people complaining. The hashtag Zara trousers is going wild on TikTok. It's filled with videos of women complaining about it, showing their battle wounds and scars.
3: Yeah, because you can get all caught up in the big pant leg.
2: Giant pant legs, I guess.
3: I do it with, you know, those cut.
4: Yeah.
3: From cut jeans I have.
4: Yeah, cut from the cloth.
3: Yes. They are very wide, and I will sometimes, when I'm going downstairs, I've almost taken a tumble.
2: Really?
3: My foot gets caught in the leg.
2: Is it because, oh, like you're stepping?
3: Yes, when you're stepping.
2: Because they're not too long. It's just that they're so wide
3: and
2: flowy. One person said there should be a Netflix documentary about these pants. and a woman commented, I am a victim. Can I be interviewed for the documentary? And then another one added, we all died almost.
3: I put a funny video, like a news report from CNN up about it. And I mean, people wiping out. And then they're showing their scar, what they did to themselves.
2: Because of
3: shoulder,
2: these wide
3: toe.
2: Pants.
3: Oh, it's and most of the people probably have on a strappy sandal.
4: Yeah, or like a heel of some kind.
3: Yeah.
2: Look out, ladies. Allstate just released the results of their annual study on the best and worst drivers in America. And I feel vindication here because I swear at some point we had a conversation, we were talking about bad drivers, and I made the comment, I said, I've never been to Boston, but I've always heard that drivers are terrible there. And I remember we had a bunch of people text in, like, we just got back from Boston. People were lovely. The highways were easy to navigate. Everyone was a great driver.
3: Road rage. Maybe it was about friendliness.
2: And I was just like, what? I've always heard that Boston is like the worst place to drive. And it's probably because of surveys like this that say Boston is the worst place to drive.
4: Take that, Boston.
2: They say Boston drivers are 189% more likely to be involved in a collision than the national average. And I think it's because they drive like really fast. The rankings are based on average number of years. people go between accidents and overall accident rate. So anyway, they looked at the 200 biggest cities. Boston, obviously the worst. The cities with the best drivers are...
3: What's the wide open? Wyoming.
2: Wyoming should be on here. Olathe, Kansas is. That's pretty wide open. Parts of Texas are pretty wide open. McAllen, Texas is on the list. Fort Collins, Colorado. I don't know if that's in the mountains or not. Brownsville, Texas. Boise, Idaho.
3: Idaho.
2: Laredo, Texas.
3: Texas
2: is checking in. There's a lot of room. Cary, North Carolina. Madison, Wisconsin. Colorado Springs, Colorado. Eugene, Oregon.
3: I mean, a lot of these people get some bad weather, too.
4: Mm-hmm.
2: Yeah, you could be dealing with that. And then the five worst cities, Boston being number one, Washington, D.C., number two, Baltimore, Maryland,
4: rough city.
2: Worcester, Massachusetts?
3: Worcester.
2: As soon as I said that, I'm like, that's not how you pronounce it. That's the way I say it.
4: Worcestershire.
2: and then Springfield, Mass. How do you say it? Is it Spruffled?
3: Yes.
2: Is that how you say it in Massachusetts? Because you don't know how to pronounce things. Or Drive. St. Louis, 158 out of 200. That's not good.
3: Nope, that's bad.
4: I believe it, too.
2: Birthdays today, celebrity
3: now
2: birthdays.
3: Let's do the most expired tags.
2: Yeah, we got to be number one on that list. Birthdays today, I'll give you a celebrity's name, their age. You tell me what they're known for. Rosie Grier is 94. Think. How about Kyle Gass? He's 66. And Matthew Fox is 60. So we'll start with Rosie Grier. 94-year-old Rosie Grier.
4: She was in It's a Wonderful Life.
3: It's a he. It's a football player.
2: I would have recognized the name and got it completely wrong.
4: Rosie?
3: Wasn't he in a Brady Bunch episode?
2: Might have been. He was a former L.A. Rams legend. When Robert Kennedy was assassinated, Rosie Grier tackled Sirhan Sirhan.
4: Really?
3: What?
2: Yeah, I didn't know that at all.
4: I didn't know that.
2: Kyle Gass.
4: Tenacious D.
2: Yeah, nice job. And then Matthew Fox.
3: And Gass, part of the Tom McCann Gass shoe umpire. I'm just kidding.
2: Oh, I don't know.
3: Don't you remember the bottoms of Tom McCann shoes? You might not have been a Tom McCann shopper.
2: I don't know.
3: Well,
2: men's shoes.
4: Well, they say Gass?
3: It was a store, Tom McCann.
2: Okay.
3: And on the bottom it said G-A-S-S.
4: Really?
3: Yes. Yeah, so if you stepped in a puddle... And then went. Anyway,
4: that's right. A little gas.
3: That's where I got my clogs in seventh grade. Old Tom McCann.
2: Uh huh.
4: Fancy.
2: And how about Matthew Fox?
4: Is he Jack from Lost?
3: Yeah,
2: he is.
3: Party of Five.
4: Yep. Oh yeah.
3: Oldest, the oldest.
2: Never shaves, that guy. Always got a little stubble. Going.
3: What's he been doing?
4: I think he basically was done after Lost. Right?
3: Was he?
4: I think so.
3: I'm gonna look
2: Maybe
3: him up.
2: Maybe he's not even a real person. Maybe that's the whole.
4: Maybe he's been dead the whole time.
2: He was CG the whole time. He's never real.
4: Oh, my gosh.
2: God, this is...
3: What, has he been in anything? Because he was really... Man, he's thin.
4: Is he?
3: Yes.
2: I wish. Today is National Nude Day, and it is National Tape Measure Day. Courtney recently celebrated both days.
3: I was not nude.
2: Well, you had to be partially nude.
3: I wasn't. I just went over the...
4: Well, no wonder your measurement's even more off.
3: Don't. No.
2: I like that Nathan sent you the how you could have done it.
3: What did he say?
2: And you, I don't think you acknowledged it.
3: I don't even know if I read that.
2: He said take a string and measure with the string and then
3: I didn't
2: lay the string out and measure it on the tape.
3: Oh, yeah. I didn't see that text.
2: Okay. I was like, oh, that's a pretty good idea.
3: Yeah, it is a good idea.
2: Nearly 40% of divorces nationwide now involve couples aged 50 and older. They're calling it gray divorces.
3: They've had it. Like, I've done it.
2: They've been...
3: Kids are grown.
2: Yeah, they're out of the house.
3: I want out of this.
2: That's the scary thing. Like, when you become an empty nester, you look at each other and be like, I don't like you anymore.
3: You think that's it?
2: I don't... That's got to be a fear.
3: Well, they were probably so busy raising kids.
2: I worry about that because Alex and I, when the kids aren't around, we sit and talk to each other, and guess what we're talking about?
3: The kids.
2: The kids. So what are we going to do when they're gone and they're not giving us status updates every day when they walk through the house and we don't know what's going on? Now we're just like, how about the Cardinals?
3: You guys will be great. Oh, he was just in the Madison. Matthew Fox.
2: Way to go, Matthew Fox.
3: That Sheridan show.
2: He's hanging in there. Earlier this year, in written testimony before the U.S. Senate Committee on Commerce, Science, and Transportation, the neuroscience scientist Jared Cooney Horvath talked about Gen Z. He said is the first generation in modern history to score lower on standardized tests than the previous one. He noted not only dipping test scores, but also a stark correlation in scores and time spent on computers in school, such that more screen time was related to worse scores. They, according to this guy's research, he found a correlation between the more kids are on screens at school.
3: They did, don't the worse differentiate.
2: Correct. He blamed students having unfettered access to technology that atrophied rather than bolstered learning capabilities. He talked to, did an interview with like Fortune. He said, now more than ever, we need a generation able to grapple with nuance, hold multiple truths in tension, and creatively tackle problems that are stumping the greatest adult minds of today. All right, easy.
3: No. I saw this. I saw this clip.
4: You talked about it last week.
3: The school I went to, Blessed Sacrament, they're getting rid of all their, except for STEM, going back to all textbooks.
2: Yeah, there's a push now to return to textbooks, and I can't, you know, support it even more. I mean, my favorite thing about school was reading textbooks. I used to read them all the time.
3: I just think I'd
2: sneak them into bed with me.
3: I just think they don't have any, there's no difference to them.
4: Yeah.
3: From looking at fun stuff, it's just, they're not, their brains aren't working correctly.
2: It could be. Yeah, I don't know.
3: But of course, no. Textbooks are not fun. But no.
2: And neither is the other stuff. But like kids will seek out some of the games, like the math games and stuff that they can play. And I'm like, this is pretty good. So I disagree with the findings. Just saying a blanket statement that like, we just got to throw out all the computers and switch back to textbooks. Like, I don't think it's as easy.
3: I wonder what teachers think.
2: Not that easy of an answer behind it, but you guys have it figured out, so that's your randos.
1: Randos, randos. Randos, randos.
2: Let's check traffic. 55 northbound, there's a traffic backed up between McNutt and Route Z due to an earlier accident. 44 westbound, there's heavy traffic between Jefferson and Grand. You're also stop and go Highway 61 southbound between Route A and Interstate 70. We got slow traffic, 170 southbound between Forest Park Parkway and 6440. 270 northbound, slow between 44 and Manchester. 5570 eastbound, slow between 111 and Black Lane through road construction. 5570 westbound, slow through that same road construction between 255 and Highway 203. 6440 eastbound, you're slow between Chesterfield Parkway West and Chesterfield Parkway East, also between McKnight and Big Bend. 6440 westbound, you're slow between Hampton and Bellevue.
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3: Sunny today with a high of 92 and a low of 72, and a chance of thunderstorms tomorrow with a high of 91. 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
1: Tuesday tidbits. Tuesday tidbits.
2: All right, time to teach you a little something with our Tuesday tidbits segment. I think this is very interesting. I saved this from a few weeks ago because that Odyssey movie comes out this weekend, mm-hmm. right?
3: Mm-hmm.
2: There's been a long-running joke in Hollywood that studios have spent extraordinary sums of money rescuing Matt Damon. Across his filmography, he has repeatedly played characters who are stranded, lost, or in need of retrieval.
3: Yeah, the Mars movie, Interstellar.
2: Saving Private Ryan.
3: Saving Private Ryan.
2: An astronaut, a botanist, and fans have tallied the combined production budgets of his needs-saving movies into the hundreds of millions, with estimates often cited around $600 million, but they don't know, they don't have the exact figures. Now, with Christopher Nolan's The Odyssey, he leans all the way in because he plays, you know, a Greek king who spends 10 years trying to fight his way home after the Trojan War. Then he's hounded by monsters, angry gods, and the film is the most expensive Christopher Nolan's ever made. So hopefully it does well. And $250 million. And it was shot entirely on IMAX. I didn't know that.
4: Yeah.
3: Yeah. I saw the, was it Sunday?
2: Sunday CBS?
3: Morning. CBS. Yeah. He was talking about how literally no one shoots on IMAX anymore. And he had to use the only lab that's left that will develop. And it's literal cutting and splicing.
4: Yeah, I was listening to that Good Hang podcast with Amy Poehler, and she had Tom Holland on there, and he was talking about how the IMAX cameras are so different. Like, they're huge, and they're loud, and there's, like, something that additional they have to put on them to, you know, so that the sound isn't so loud. Mm-hmm. And it's crazy.
3: But the resolution is considerably better than what you get with digital, even though digital is considered the best.
2: I just thought that was very funny. I never really, you know, I've heard for years, John Cusack always, in every movie, is in the rain at some point.
3: Yeah.
2: But I never really put the Matt Damon's always being saved from
3: that.
2: Something made me laugh.
3: It is so true.
2: And then this one, Merriam-Webster, I really enjoy the follow because they always put little interesting origins of words, and I love that kind of stuff. In the days of horse-drawn carriages, horses' hooves often dashed mud onto passengers in wet weather. To block the mud, people installed wooden boards up front. They called them dashboards.
4: Oh.
2: That's why, I guess that's why we call it a

0: dashboard? I don't really know.
1: To keep the mud from the horses flinging it backwards.
2: That's so interesting.
0: So those are my tidbits today. What you got?
1: That's good.
2: Good tidbits.
1: During World War II, a German fighter pilot saw that a United States B-17 was badly damaged and barely able to defend itself. So the German fighter pilot escorted it for several miles out over the North Sea, helping it get away before it continued to Britain, risking punishment or even execution if his decision had been revealed. Decades after the war, the two pilots met and became good friends.
0: That's so cool.
2: Wow.
0: How's this not a movie?
1: He did that, and then the fact that they somehow figured out who
0: each other was,
1: and they got to meet and became friends.
0: It's not like they reached out on social media.
1: No. How would they have even figured that out? Like, the Americans, the Americans got the story. The German's not talking. He's probably not saying, I don't think I would be seen.
0: No.
1: Even after the war, helping the enemy get back. So you know it's the American pilot that's like, I need to know.
0: Yes, I gotta find this person.
1: He saved us. And then a woman accidentally bought a $30 California Scratchers ticket after somebody bumped her at a vending machine while she was trying to pick a cheaper ticket. She accidentally purchased the $30 and won $10
0: million. Whoa. So she put some cash in there, though.
1: I guess. But maybe she was buying fives or something.
0: Yeah, because you don't get change.
1: Yeah. So she put a bunch of money in.
0: She put a bunch of money in.
1: And somebody bumped her and she hit. Can you imagine how mad you would be, though? You're like, I put $30
0: in
1: there.
0: This better win.
1: I was buying, six tickets, and now I got this one big dumb ticket, and sure enough.
0: Oh, my gosh.
1: She won $10 million.
0: Now, she should have tracked this guy down that bumped her.
1: Yeah. Hey, bump guy, come over here. I'm going to give you a cool mill.
2: Yeah, give him a little bit extra.
0: All right, what do you got, Afton?
2: Okay,
0: unless you have more, Brando.
1: Nope, that's what I got.
2: We talked about this off the air, and I don't know if you guys have done this or not in the past, but I've always been intrigued by the Airheads mystery flavor, the white mystery.
0: I don't know anything about this.
2: Because you're not an Airhead girl.
1: Yeah, there's a nondescript package in the Airheads, and it's just the mystery flavor. No,
2: it's white.
1: They're white.
0: Oh, yeah.
1: They're completely white, and you're like...
2: It's in a silver package.
1: You try to figure out what flavor it is.
0: Did they put a different mystery flavor out every year?
1: Oh, she can explain.
2: Well, I have always wondered, is it just there's a flavor, let's say blue raspberry, and that's the white mystery, or is it always a different flavor? I don't know, and if there's Airheads, I'm partaking in the white mystery. I'm going in on that. I don't know why. But they say that, according to a former manufacturing engineer from Airheads, every white mystery batch is basically a one-of-one flavor. It's a way to use up the leftovers from different flavor batches before the dye is added.
0: So it's just a mix of all the flavors.
2: Yeah, but it's always different.
0: Yeah, because they might have more of one leftover.
1: So it might be more grape flavor, more watermelon flavor.
0: That's interesting.
2: I've always wanted to know that.
0: No wonder
1: it's good. What an ingenious way for them to figure out what to do at the end when they're like, oh, we got this leftover. We filled the cherry order. What should we do? They're like, just throw it in the pile over there.
0: It's like the Kit Kat wafers. Yeah. Or the Kit Kat.
1: And then at the end, they just mix it together and run them.
2: What's the deal with the Kit Kat goo?
0: The Kit Kat goo is just leftover Kit Kat pieces that they.
2: Really?
1: Yeah, there's Kit Kat wafer, and then there's like the Kit Kat
0: stuff inside.
1: Between the wafers. And the definition of it is it's broken up Kit Kat wafers.
2: Whoa.
1: Like it's broken up Kit Kats.
0: Yes.
1: I'm sorry. And so the question
0: is,
1: which came first? Right. How did you make the first Kit Kat to have extra Kit Kat to make the Kit Kat?
0: it really went in a circle when we did this.
1: It doesn't make any sense.
0: It doesn't. It's like, well, how did you know then you didn't have a candy bar?
1: Yeah, how did you
0: had
1: make
0: nothing.
1: The first batch of Kit Kats if you didn't have
0: the stuff
1: Kit Kat to put in the Kit Kat?
2: It doesn't make any sense.
0: And it's my favorite part.
2: Yeah, oh yeah.
0: It's sawdusty.
2: A little crunch. And then here's just kind of a one that I thought was interesting. Oregon is the only U.S. state with a two-sided flag. So the front has one image and the back of it has a different image.
1: It does?
2: The front shows a fairly typical portion of the state seal. The reverse side has only the state animal, a beaver.
0: Really?
2: Yeah.
1: I never knew. How does that even work?
2: I don't know.
1: You figure when you see it,
0: it would be...
1: The sun would go through it and mess it up.
2: I don't know.
1: What are these Oregonians doing?
0: I like it, though.
2: Mm-hmm. It's fun. It's whimsical.
0: I mean, because a state seal.
2: Yeah.
0: Kind of bore. A little boring.
1: Yeah.
2: But throw the state animal on there and you...
0: Is the St. Louis flag... Well, what's the Missouri flag? It's just a state seal, isn't it?
2: I'm sure it is.
3: I think it is. Illinois flag's boring.
0: St. Louis one's cool.
2: It is.
1: That Florida Lee, that's cool.
2: That's a cool
0: flag. It has to be the best city flag. Mm-hmm. Don't you think?
1: Yeah, I don't know.
0: I mean, I haven't really gone in on...
2: That Chicago one. I hate Chicago.
0: You hate Chicago as a whole?
2: Well, I hate Chicago because of, rivalries.
0: Chicago's a great city.
2: No, I know. But, and because they sent their sewage water down to us. They reversed the Mississippi River. And
3: you're not letting that go, are you?
2: All their bad stuff.
0: I'm not mad at Chicago ever.
2: Well, I just mean they're like our rivals. I like going to Chicago. There's cool stuff in Chicago.
0: No, their flag looks...
2: It's a nice flag.
3: The one with the four stars?
2: With the light blue?
0: Yeah, it looks a little...
1: It looks like a
0: Ukrainian
1: foreign country.
2: I think it's kind of cool.
0: It does not look American.
1: No, it doesn't.
2: I think it's pretty.
1: It looks like a bad guy.
0: It's not
1: flag
0: even close to the St.
1: From
0: Louis.
1: An
2: well,
1: 80s
2: there you go.
1: Movie.
2: It's Chicago. They're always the bad guys to our St. Louis.
0: St. Louis flag. I love the St. Louis.
1: The St. Louis flag
2: is
1: better.
2: The Chicago one is better. The St. Louis one is way better. I just also think the Chicago one is nice.
0: St. Louis flag.
1: I think you might love Chicago.
2: I do not love Chicago.
0: All right, those are our Tuesday tidbits. Fun, right? Let's get a look at your traffic.
1: 55 northbound is backed up between McNutt and Route Z due to an earlier accident. Stop and go traffic, 61 southbound between Route A and Interstate 70. 44 westbound, you're slow between Jefferson and Grand. 170 southbound, slow between Forest Park Parkway and 6440. 270 northbound, you're slow between 44 and Manchester. 5570 eastbound, slow between 111 and Black Lane through the road construction. Same thing happened in 5570 westbound between 255 and Highway 203. 6440 eastbound slow at McKnight, 6440 westbound slow at Kings Highway and Bellevue.
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1: Mick Jagger wishes he wouldn't have listened to John Lennon. Find out why in The Hollywood Outsider, coming up after Bon Jovi. 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
1: Mick Jagger took John Lennon's advice, and he regrets it.
2: The Beatles went up to Elvis's house in Los Angeles to visit with Elvis. And I remember John telling me,
3: you should never meet your heroes. I would never meet Elvis, Mick, if I were you.
2: And so I didn't. I took John's advice. It was really stupid of me, really. I would love to have met Elvis. Why I take John's advice?
1: Yeah, he's like, don't meet your heroes. And the Beatles got to meet him, and it was like not a great experience, I'm sure, later in his life. And I was like, don't do it. You're going to regret it. And then, of course, now Mick Jagger's like, what was I doing? I should have just.
4: Yes.
5: I love his impression.
1: Yeah, but I really like him doing an impression of
5: so good.
1: John Lennon. Yeah. It cracked me up. But he basically said, he's like, maybe my Elvis version would have been different than the version that they met. Maybe just a different day, different time. Maybe it would have been a good experience, but he would have known going in, like, guys, this might not be great. Let's just see what we get. It was back in 1965, I think, that the Beatles met him. On the blog today, there's a list of all the... let's see. Collider.com put it together. They claim these are the worst TV shows of all time. They're top 10 or bottom 10.
4: Is already of my shows on there? Is La Brea on there?
1: No. I don't love this list. But
4: what about Auto Man? He was an auto, but he was also a man.
1: There's one. The number one on here is similar to what you're talking about, but it's not that show.
4: Is Cop Rock on there?
1: Cop Rock's number 9.
4: Uh-huh. I'm just trying to think of all the shows that got made fun of. Oh, what about the Caveman show?
1: Number 3 on the list.
5: Oh, wow.
4: The Geico Caveman.
1: Job. Yeah, they made a show about it. It didn't work.
5: That's crazy.
1: You've gotten 2.
4: I know, but I'm just...
1: I mean, it's tough because it's all the shows of all time.
4: I'm just trying to think of the ones that people really talked about how terrible they were.
1: And one is really popular.
4: What about According to Jim?
1: No.
4: That one used to be the punchline for everything, but I like Jim Belushi. But nobody believed that he was with Courtney Thorne Smith.
1: No.
4: I don't know.
1: Number 10, The Idol. It was, this is not that old, from 2023. It was The Weeknd.
4: Oh, yeah, the HBO show.
1: Yeah, The Weeknd was on it, I guess, trying to...
4: It was like porn. People said it was very pornish.
1: Oh, really? That's right. Yeah. I remember. And what's his face? His daughter.
4: Yeah.
1: Johnny Depp's daughter.
4: Yes.
5: Lily Rose.
1: Yeah, wasn't she in that?
4: I think so.
1: I've never watched that, but I wanted to just because they said it was so terrible. you mentioned Cop Rock.
4: Are there any reality shows on there? Like Joe Millionaire?
1: Yes, there is. Number 2 on the list.
4: Ooh, the plastic surgery one, The Swan.
1: The Swan, number 2.
4: Yay! Okay.
1: Viva Laughlin is at number 8.
5: What's that?
1: It was a musical mystery drama based around the opening of a casino. It lasted 2 episodes.
4: Well, I hope that one show with Catherine McPhee isn't on there because I really liked that one. But they were making a Marilyn Monroe... Music Smash.
5: Smash.
4: I loved that movie.
1: Not on here. All's Fair. This is from 2025. It's still going. It's Kim Kardashian's show.
5: That's still on?
1: Yeah.
4: It's a Ryan Murphy show.
1: It's 2025 to present.
4: It has a ton of good people.
1: Yeah, Glenn Close, Sarah Paulson, Niecy Nash, Naomi Watts are all in it. But people say it's terrible. This show, I don't know anything about it. It's Fred the Show. It's from 2012. He's like an influencer from YouTube. It's a Nickelodeon show. I don't know.
4: Well, I mean, what do you expect?
5: Yeah.
1: Right.
4: Like Queen, it's a Nickelodeon show.
1: Queen for a Day. This is from the 50s and 60s.
4: Oh, yeah.
1: They used game to, show
4: they,
1: where...
4: They would give them like appliances and things.
1: Oh, and then like take it away?
4: No. I don't think so. I don't know.
1: A game show where women shared their personal and emotional hardships, and a winner was chosen based on audience applause to receive a life-changing prize. So if you didn't get enough applause, you just still had your terrible life to go home to.
5: Oh.
1: Ugh, that's terrible. Jerry Springer Show at number 4. I don't think that should be on the list.
4: No.
1: It was on for years. People love that show.
5: It's iconic.
1: Yeah, you mentioned Caveman, The Swan. Number 1 on the list from the 60s. It was only on for 2 seasons.
4: Two seasons.
1: And it's a similar concept of what you were kind of...
4: Like the Auto Man thing?
1: Yes. It is about a vehicle.
4: Oh, Car 54, Where Are You?
1: Nope.
4: Oh.
1: Got the right word, though.
4: Car. I don't know.
1: My mother, the car.
4: Oh, yeah. Wasn't that Jerry Van... Was Jerry Van
1: Jerry
4: Dyke?
1: Jerry Van Dyke, yeah. A guy's dead mother comes back as a car and speaks to him through the radio.
5: Okay. No.
1: I mean, that was when they were doing, like, Gilligan's Island and stuff. They were doing some goofy, wacky stuff.
4: And I love Jerry Van Dyke.
1: Yeah.
4: Probably
1: wasn't his fault.
4: No.
1: But that show was terrible. Netflix is doing a competition series based on the board game Monopoly. So this has been in development forever. It seems like we've talked about how they're going to make a movie or something about Monopoly. There's another game that, is it Life? I don't know. There's a bunch of games.
4: Candyland?
1: Yeah, they're turning into movies or something. Well, this is, I guess, the thing. Monopoly is going to be a competition series on Netflix. Your boy's over at the Traders. Are behind it.
5: Oh, so
1: the Traders producers Studio Lambert and Hasbro are behind the show. Rapper Boozy Badass is suing a pair of political operatives because they said they could get him a presidential pardon for $600,000 and they never came through.
5: Oh, so, no.
1: Badass is suing Jacob Wall and Jack Berkman after they pitched themselves as having major pull inside of Trump's orbit. They didn't.
4: I don't think Boozy's going to win this.
1: I don't think it's going to work out well.
5: Isn't it one of those things where you're like calling the police over bad drugs? Like, aren't you doing something wrong by trying to hire people to get you a pardon?
1: So he paid $600,000. There's some clause in the contract, I guess, where if they don't deliver, they have to give back half of the money. And so that's what he's going after. He's trying to get $300,000 back out of him because he's like, that was part of the deal. If it didn't work, I get half my money back.
5: This sounds bad.
1: On the blog also today, there's a list of celebrities you may not have known were adopted. Some you do. Oh. Simone Biles is on there. We've talked about her. Christian Chenoweth. Jamie Foxx. Jamie Foxx is an interesting story. So it says, like, his mom, he was a baby. Mom decided, I can't handle this. Instead of giving him up for adoption, gave him to his grandparents, and his grandparents raised him. But his grandparents weren't his grandparents. His grandparents were his aunt and uncle who didn't have any children.
5: Oh, it was like a sibling of the mom?
1: Yeah, but they just call them, like, my grandparents adopted me, and he calls them, like, my grandma and my grandpa. But that it said in the story, like, no, it was their aunt and uncle.
5: Oh, that's weird.
1: I'm like, okay.
4: Was it Bobby Darin?
1: Bobby Darin, yes.
4: Yeah,
1: he didn't know.
4: He didn't know that his mother was his grandmother and his sister was his mom.
1: Yeah, exactly. That, I think, happened.
4: Because she was young.
5: Because
4: she was very young.
1: Frequently back in the day when you had to just cover everything up. Debbie Harry was adopted. Also, Keegan-Michael Key. Ray Liotta. Ray Liotta was given up for adoption and when he was also like a baby. So not at birth, but like as a baby and eventually found his mother and was not happy and then he was fine. Frances McDormand, she was a foster kid. I think the family had like 9 foster children and she was one that they adopted.
5: Wow.
1: Marilyn Monroe, Snooki, and then Nicole Richie. So Nicole Richie, I knew that she was adopted, but did you know she was 3 years old when she was basically, it was Lionel Richie's family friends, like a husband and wife. She was a 3-year-old and they said, I don't understand the story behind it. I don't know if there were drugs, what the deal was, but it said like, we can't raise her. Can you? And so Lionel Richie took her as a 3-year-old and then adopted her. Like,
4: I had no idea
1: when
4: about
1: she was
4: that.
1: 9. I think.
5: Wow.
1: Good news. German World Cup fan Freddie has returned to social media. Did you notice? I think that happened when you were gone. He dropped.
4: Oh, he did.
1: Yeah. He deleted his account.
4: Why?
1: And everything. He said it was like people were being weird and mean. And so he just was like, it's not fun anymore. I'm out. But I guess he's back on social media. So you should notice him. A fight broke out at the Hillary Duff concert on Thursday night in California. They were in Inglewood at the Kia Forum. There's video on the blog, as you would expect. Most Hillary Duff shows can be a little rough.
4: It is so. It's very quick. But there's something very funny about it.
1: But there's video to it. It's up on the blog. She's going to be in St. Louis next Wednesday. We just gave tickets away at the Hollywood Casino Amphitheater. So just be ready. Keep your head on a swivel if you go to the show. Also on the blog, you can check out the trailer for Tom Cruise's upcoming comedy called Digger.
4: It's weird.
1: I think the trailer, I put a disclaimer on it. I think there's a lot of language issues with it.
4: It doesn't look like Tom Cruise.
1: No, he's really? He's in makeup and stuff. So check it out. TV tonight.
4: Oh, the Crystal Lake. Did you watch that? The teaser for that?
1: I did. I watched that one. Linda Cardellini.
4: It's not very much, but it looks pretty good.
1: No, but she's
4: so great.
1: Kind of looks like the mom. Like she's got the right vibe going. I'm interested to see how. And they mentioned like there's nothing to. What do they say? Like, there's nothing left to do left in the woods but to kill.
4: Kill.
1: And then that's that. Kill, kill.
4: Kill, kill, kill.
1: So I really was into those movies I was a kid.
4: She's good in about everything she does. I don't think she'd take a bad part.
1: Yeah, but that trailer's on the blog. Major League Baseball All-Star Game is tonight, 7 o'clock on Fox, not Netflix tonight. This one's on the TV. And then also America's Got Talent. They've got auditions at 7 o'clock tonight on NBC. I'm Brando, your Hollywood Outsider. We have tickets.
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0: Courtney Show.
1: Congratulations to Christina Smith of Lima. She was the 10th caller, which means Christina is going to see Sarah McLachlan next week at St. Louis Music Park. We'll have another pair of tickets tomorrow on the show, and still to come on the show today, Billy Idol 4-packs in the 9 o'clock hour.
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3: Time to teach you a little something with a segment we call Now You Guys Know. Did you know that your sense of smell is closely tied to your brain health? So, researchers are studying...
4: Oh, there's a thing with Alzheimer's.
3: Uh-huh.
4: If you can't smell peanut butter.
1: Oh, man.
3: Oh, really?
4: Yeah, that's like an early sign.
1: Really? Hold on.
3: Uh-oh.
4: So, man, I'm sniffing peanut butter all the time.
3: That's right. Take a whiff.
1: Here, you want to
3: pass it around. Let's all right. Take a little whiff here. Let's see.
4: Yeah, let's do our Alzheimer's check.
3: Yes, yeah, smells peanut buttery. We're safe.
4: It's
3: great.
4: Like, I smell
3: now
4: it.
3: This is going to be part of my, like...
1: I know. It's like when COVID was going on.
3: Yes.
1: And people were losing their sense of smell.
4: Mm-hmm.
1: I would just get the coffee out and...
3: Take a whiff.
1: Yes. Yep.
3: I have a friend.
1: Very peanut-y over here.
3: Lost his sense of smell.
1: And has not gotten it back. Oh, it makes me sad for them.
4: It just messes up your taste.
3: Yes, he can hardly taste anything.
1: And it's terrible.
4: According to your story, he's an idiot now.
3: That's exactly what I'm going to tell him.
4: Yeah.
1: I worry about his brain health then.
3: I know. They say that researchers who are studying this passive olfactory stimulation, smelling the smells, what they do is they expose your brain to pleasant smells while you sleep to see if it improves
1: brain
3: function.
1: Oh, I love that.
3: Yeah.
1: Because you know, because we always talk about how your sense of smell is tied to memories too.
3: Yes.
1: Mm-hmm. Man, anytime in the summer I smell copper tone, I am transported back into a better time.
4: I always say blacktop, it's Six Flags.
1: Blacktop, yes. Tar.
3: Uh-huh.
1: Like repaved
4: just
1: roads.
4: Just that fresh blacktop. I'm like, I am at Six Flags.
1: Oh,
4: right
1: it's
4: now.
1: So great.
4: I'm going over to play with the remote control boats. Remember the boats
3: yeah.
4: that they had?
1: Yes. Uh-huh. You're going to go get yourself a sailor hat made.
4: Yeah.
1: Brando. Yeah.
4: I loved it so much.
1: Yes. And there's those summer. Oh, what about the inner tubes?
3: Oh, yeah.
1: Or rafts that...
3: That, like, vinyl.
4: Oh, yeah. That vinyl, whatever that vinyl smell
1: yes.
4: is.
3: Oh, yeah.
4: Or how about the smell of the red ball from...
1: Oh, yeah, the loud one.
4: Yeah. Bung, bung, bung.
1: Yeah.
3: Boy, that does have a smell.
4: A kickball, I guess you'd
1: kickball,
4: call it.
1: Kickball, yeah.
3: Yeah, smell is directly connected to memory and emotion because unlike some of your other senses, they say that smell has a direct pathway to your brain and the regions in your brain that are involved in memory and emotions. And that's why certain smells instantly trigger those feelings or places.
1: Because they're not always around you either.
3: Right.
4: Mm-hmm.
1: It's not an everyday smell.
3: Yeah, they trigger emotional reactions. And so in these studies, they say it's different than what they call smell training because it doesn't require any effort from you. That's how they're able to measure it because it's just kind of happening to you while you sleep.
4: Hmm.
3: Okay. And so what they found is that you can, you know, work on, you can smell train basically to help strengthen neural connections in your brain.
1: Can you imagine? What are you doing today? I'm smell training.
4: Yeah. I love that show. It was a lot of dancing on Saturday mornings.
1: Smell
4: train.
3: So, experts recommend that you regularly smell a variety of scents to keep your olfactory system active. So you can set up at least 4 different scents, such as lemon, rose, clove, eucalyptus, and smell each of them for about 30 seconds per nostril twice a day.
4: Per nostril.
1: So wait.
3: For 4 to 6 months.
4: You're snorting it.
1: So are there going to be things that are like going to be, when you sleep, like a smell thing? Like the...
3: Like sounds?
1: Sound thing.
3: Oh, like white noise?
4: It's like right
3: smell.
4: By your face.
3: Just white smell machines?
4: It's like tooting in your face all night.
1: Uh-huh.
3: Well, they did in this study see that, you know, lavender is often used. It really does help improve sleep quality.
1: I'm going to start making bacon in my bedroom like on a George Foreman.
4: That's a good idea.
3: Mm-hmm. I like to wake up to the smell of crackling bacon. Sue me. And because I don't have a butler, I have to do it myself. And so before I go to bed, I lay out 6 strips of bacon.
1: Which cannot be safe.
3: I wake up. I turn on my Foreman grill. I get back in bed. And when I wake up to the smell of crackling bacon. This morning, I stepped on my Foreman grill. So lavender helps with sleep quality, deeper sleep, and feeling more refreshed upon waking up.
1: I don't mind lavender. I do not like rose.
3: I don't really like lavender.
4: I like lavender. I had to be grandfathered into it, though. I didn't like it at first, but Alex,
3: I think
4: did.
3: You had to be grandmothered into it.
4: Yeah, or grand lavendered into it.
1: The rose, it used to smell. My step-grandma used, like, she had rose soaps in the bathroom.
3: Oh,
1: you know what I'm talking about?
4: I don't like perfumey. That smell.
1: Just so, bleh.
3: It probably wasn't.
4: I think rose was fancy for a while there, though.
3: Uh-huh.
1: I mean, it was a pink bathroom, too.
4: Yeah.
1: Everything was
3: pink. The tile pink?
1: Yes.
4: Wasn't there a time when everybody's grandma had a pink bathroom?
1: Everything was pink.
4: I had 2. My great-grandma and my grandma both had pink bathrooms.
1: Oh, yeah. She had the seat cushion thing. Everything
4: was pink.
3: The fluffy top on it.
1: Yes.
3: And, like, why?
4: My grandma really had, like, a pink wallpaper that had, like, a metallic sheen to it as well. It was fancy.
3: Just wait. It's all coming
1: this,
3: back.
1: This is interesting.
3: Yes. Train your nose.
1: So they're saying this could help prevent?
3: Yeah, it can help.
1: Because we got things going against us.
3: Yeah.
4: Right.
1: With the sleep stuff.
4: We could do smell training every morning.
3: Yes.
1: And you guys can do it with us. We'll do a segment every morning where we'll be like, okay, get your smells out, everyone.
4: Let's get our smells.
1: And 1, 2, 3. We have to have a clearer nasal passage than mouth breather over here. I don't have one either.
3: Get yourself some smells. Now you know. On the Courtney Show.
4: 5570 westbound is backed up this morning between 157 and Black Lane. We've got slow traffic. 270 northbound. That is between Big Bend and Manchester. 5570 eastbound slow between 111 and Black Lane through the road construction. Same things. 5570 westbound between 255 and Route 203. 6440 eastbound, you're slow between Chesterfield Parkway West and Parkway East. 6440 eastbound, also slow at Spady. 6440 westbound, slow between Hampton and McCausland.
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3: 1-2. And that's grounded up the middle. Diving play. Mason Wynn to his feet. 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
17: Sunny today with a high of 92 and a low of 72, and a chance of thunderstorms tomorrow with a high of 91. 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

0: The Courtney Show.
1: Well, I'm so excited. I haven't seen her in a little while, but I've known her for as long as I've been in radio because she's been over at Six Flags, probably around the same time Elizabeth Gottway from Six Flags. She is now the public relations manager, but you've been there how many years now, Elizabeth?
2: 43.
1: All right, so you've been there a little longer than I've been in radio, but it's just amazing that you're still over at Six Flags, and you came in today because so many things have changed. We got the word in, April that Six Flags has sold?
2: Yes.
1: And so I think a lot of people don't realize Six Flags is open for your summer plans.
2: Yeah, we are still there. We are open for the summer. We're Fright Fest is coming in the fall. We're going to be there a long time. But you're right. A lot of people heard about the sale, and we still see the comments on social. They're like, oh, they're open? We thought they closed. So now we're out there. We're waiting on you to come and have fun.
1: You're the opposite of Wally World.
2: Yes. No moose out front. No. I'm not telling you anything.
3: It's a interesting and cool time to go to Six Flags this summer because it's the last time it will be under that specific name.
2: It is for the people that have grown up with Six Flags. Six Flags Overman America is what it opened as. And then in the late 80s, early 90s, you saw a transition to Six Flags St. Louis. Used both names interchangeably a little bit because of outer markets and stuff like that. But we transitioned over to Six Flags St. Louis. So next year, you won't see those logos in the park.
4: That's crazy.
2: The monument out front will change. So, yeah, if people want to get that last
1: Six Flags.
2: Six Flags photo, get out there and get it. And that'll be really, weird for people like me, right? Who, I started out there at 16. It was my first job ever.
1: You were a dancer.
3: It was two flags then.
2: I look around and it's changed so much over the years, but in some respects it hasn't at all. It's still that park that's part of the community and 55 years. We're celebrating 55 years this year.
1: Are you excited about the future of what is it going to be called?
2: Not solidified just yet. Our CEO has been tossing around Mid-America. Something with Mid-America, kind of a throwback to
1: the early days.
2: Mm-hmm. And a lot of people still call us Six Flags Over Mid-America. It's really funny. And I'm like, you've been here since I've been here. So, we haven't quite solidified that yet. Our new logo's not done yet. So next year when we open, there'll be a lot of new stuff to see.
1: Okay, yeah. Well, I do want to talk about that. As far as the rides and attractions go, do you have ownership of all the rides?
2: Yeah, all of the rides that are there are ours. Now you're going to see some name changes. Thunder River is a trademark name.

0: because, man, I remember when, as long as I've been in radio, it seemed like every other year we would go out there and do a broadcast and ride the new ride. There was always something new that was happening.
1: Yeah. Mm-hmm.
0: And are you hoping that you're going to pick that back up again with this new company? Like they're going to be creating new attractions?
2: Yeah, we are. This is a great opportunity for our park.
0: Yes.
2: It really is. Again, for some of there are a handful of people like me that have been there a long time. And it's a little bittersweet, but the opportunities for our park are really great. You know, we were in a huge system, one of the smaller parks. And now we're in a system of 8. And we're the biggest park.
0: That's awesome.
2: Wow. So, you know, we laugh. We'll be on a phone call and they'll go, now to the big parks. And it's like, oh, that's us. Yes. you know,
0: yeah,
2: I'm in the front of the class.
0: That's so cool.
2: It's awesome. So, yeah, we're super excited about it. We are. You know, change always comes with some stuff that's a little bittersweet. But that opportunity is super exciting.
0: Now you're a big fish in a small pond.
2: Yeah, exactly. So we got to learn to swim a little different. But
0: is Hurricane Harbor still open?
2: Yes, and it will be. Name will need to change.
0: Yes.
3: It's Tornado Lake.
0: I was going to say, why not? You should do more Midwest name anyway.
2: Those are all the things that we are, you know, that are being discussed. And so this, the sale was really supposed to go through in January, but it didn't go through until 2.5 weeks before we opened. So it was a scramble.
3: Oh, I bet.
2: New systems, you know, new registers, new everything. So it's, you know, we've had bugs to work out within that short time frame. Guests, by and large, have been very understanding, realizing that this is just something new for us and a lot of changeover. So, it, you know, it's been interesting, but at the same time, it is. It's exciting.
0: Yeah.
2: It's,
0: and people just aren't aware that you guys are open because they heard the sale news and then they just shut it down. So you're here to let people know, come out to the park, enjoy the day. Bring your kids, go to Hurricane Harbor while it's called that.
3: Yeah. I want to go and take the kids. I want to get like a Thunder River shirt.
0: Yes.
3: I didn't know that, like, well, that one's going away.
0: Yeah.
3: That was like my favorite ride, you know.
2: Oh, yeah. So you'll want to, yeah.
3: Yeah. I want that nostalgia.
2: And that's the thing, you know, people are, you know, there have been people on social media and stuff and in the park, they're like, okay, what, can we still get merchandise? And it's like, yep, you can still get it. This is it, though. you got to get it now.
0: What is the deal with the season passes? Are you selling those still?
2: So if you have a Six Flags St. Louis season pass that was purchased prior to April 6th,
0: yeah,
2: it's still honored at the park. And there are a bunch of them out there. There's just a Six Flags Golden Prestige. There's a Six Flags St. Louis Midwest pass. Those are all still good at our park if you purchased it before April the 6th.
0: Man, I remember a couple of years ago, I was telling everybody, like, if you go a few times a year, that season pass was always worth it.
2: It's twice. Mm-hmm. It's actually one and a half.
0: Incredible.
2: Yeah, it's twice. So
0: remember when I talked about that? Like, so my friend got her dad, she lived real close to Six Flags, and she got her dad a season pass and a food pass, too. So he could take the kids. Well, she found out he was going there every night for dinner.
2: we had a couple of people. We had one gentleman, his route brought him by that way, and he stopped every day. We were like, hey, how you doing? but it was convenient for him. Now, I will say we no longer offer the food pass. Enchanted Parks doesn't offer a dining pass. So what they and Six Flags together did was offer refunds on those. Guests could get a refund to their original form of payment, or they could choose a gift card that gave them an extra 20% from Enchanted Parks that they could still use in the park for whatever they wanted. So we don't have that, but they have lowered food prices about 15%.
0: Is it all the same food?
2: Gosh. Well, we've got a lot of new food out there.
0: Do you?
2: So if you haven't been in a while.
0: Like, tell me a couple things.
2: They've got some new food out there. Boy, how long's it been since you've been
0: there? It's been a while. My nieces were pretty young. You guys used to do a media thing where you'd invite us and our families to come and hang out.
2: We were just talking about that the other day. I'm like, we got to do that again.
0: It was so much fun.
2: It's been a long time. I know.
3: Yeah, it was.
2: There's so many things that we haven't done for so many years with all the changes that have been going on for the past 5 years. And I'm, you know, we were just talking about it. I'm like, we got to do our VIP event.
0: It was fun.
2: So much fun.
0: It was.
2: Yeah, it's, you talk to people on the

0: phone, and then but you don't get to meet them face to face, and it's completely different when you get to meet people face to face.
1: Yeah,
0: and it's like, how are your kids? How are your pets? How are your
1: And everybody would go to that too.
0: Yeah, it was so much fun.
1: It was. You guys really, you know, you were such a part of radio for so long. Afton, of course, the first thing she brought up was the little bald guy.
2: Yes.
0: Yes, the dancing guy. Mm-hmm. Yep.
1: But that was the time when Six Flags was really advertising. And that's, you know, we just need to get the word out that this the last year, a lot of special things are happening. But yeah, food. You still have corn dogs out there, right?
0: Oh, of course.
1: Okay.
3: Of course.
1: And you know, I love a corn dog.
0: Yeah, those are, they're hand.
1: Yes, I know. They have to be hand dipped.
0: Yeah.
1: I don't want any of that frozen stuff,
0: we
1: Elizabeth.
0: Foul Ball has... fresh chicken tenders now. They're hand-breaded.
3: Afton's in for that.
1: She just lit up.
3: There's your picture for the day.
0: They're really good. yeah, they're completely different than your traditional frozen chicken strip. They're really good.
1: Are you eating lunch out there? Like, where are you going? I mean, you know, you look great. So.
0: I love the, I love Macho Nacho. It's a, they prep it for you as when you get there. So you tell them this is what I want, and they make it in front of you fresh while you're there. So I like to get the fried shell.
1: Oh, like the taco salad. Like a taco salad?
0: They take it in back and fry it up. It's huge, and it's really fluffy.
1: I love it. I love a taco
0: salad
1: with the shell.
0: Not too much cheese. Don't run the shell, because I got to get the whole shell.
1: Oh, it sounds good.
0: There's a lot of good nutrients in that fried shell.
3: It's like a baked potato.
0: You have to have it.
1: Yeah, I agree. At least a little bit of the crunch in there.
0: Yeah.
1: Does Six Flags still doing the shows at all? Or are they doing entertainment?
0: So we never quit doing shows altogether, but we were down to just one Miss Kitty show. And then we managed to get a couple of different shows in Miss Kitty. We have 8 shows this year.
1: Oh, good.
0: Guests have loved it. For the first time in like 10 years, we have a live show in the palace.
1: Oh, that's so great.
0: During the summer. We've kept our Fright Fest show that everybody loves, but we have not had a palace show in
1: over
0: 10 years.
1: I'm so excited. I'm hopeful.
0: We've got 8 shows back this year. It's been a lot of fun. Just to have it in the park. Some of them are outside, so it's cool to see them out on the porches and stuff like that. We're super excited. We really are. It's you know, we've worked really hard here locally to, you know, improve the park and do things, but this is a great opportunity for us now to have more resources to do even more with it.
1: Yeah, this used to be a field trip. You know, every class at some point you get to go to.
0: We still do that, actually. Our spring on Fridays is nothing but school kids. in fact, the park isn't open to the public. It's just bus after bus after bus.
2: That's
0: and it's
2: cool,
0: great.
2: Though.
0: And so that has continued.
1: Good.
0: And that's really great. But we had schools calling this year and going, I see you sold. Is our trip still on? It's like, oh, it's on.
3: Yeah, it's on.
1: is whack-a-mole still there?
0: I don't know.
1: Because it's when you get off the log flume, right?
0: Yeah,
1: wherever you go into that game area.
0: I don't know if Whack-A-Mole's still there.
1: That's where they'd really get the parents' money.
0: I mean, Whack-A-Mole is.
1: Oh.
0: But you had mentioned passes. We also have Enchanted Park season passes.
1: Oh, you do? Okay.
0: So people can still buy those. It's just really important for people to go to enchantedparks.com.
1: Even though it's still being called Six Flags right now.
0: Yeah. And if you go to the Six Flags app, it'll direct you back to Enchanted Parks. But, you know, we like to tell people, be sure you're going to enchantedparks.com. Don't accidentally grab a ticket to another Six Flags park thinking you're getting us.
3: Right.
0: Because it's not the same company. You're not. And everybody's been good about trying to work that out with guests if they happen to buy a different one. Trying to help them figure out how to get their refund and buy a different one. But enchantedparks.com is where they want to go. We have a Twilight ticket. An after 4 ticket. We haven't had that.
1: Oh, really?
0: I don't know.
1: That's a great idea.
0: Maybe 15 years. 20. It's been a long time.
1: What when you were growing up, Elizabeth, obviously you would go to Six Flags or you wouldn't want to work there in the summer. What was your ride? It may not be there anymore, but what was the ride that you loved?
0: Oh boy. I'm not a big daredevil, so but I loved Momo the Monster.
1: I loved Momo. It's my very favorite.
0: I loved it.
1: My
0: favorite. Especially when they pause and then go the other way.
1: Yes.
0: I was like, oh, now we're in it.
1: And it was not, I'll tell you what it wasn't for me, Tom Twister.
0: I never rode that ride.
1: Oh.
0: I just, the thought of nothing being under my feet, I'm like, nope,
3: no, thank
0: not
3: you.
0: Gonna happen. You guys are gonna lose me down there and never find me again.
3: I don't want any part of that.
1: Oh my God, it was terrible.
0: But now, I love Batman. Batman the Ride is my favorite.
1: Now, which it's a roller coaster,
0: that's
1: right?
0: That's the you said hanging. You fly.
2: Oh, okay. Down.
0: But we opened Rookie Racer a few years ago, and it is for kids 36 and up. It's a family coaster, but there are always adults and teenagers on it. And when we announced it, people were like, ah, it's a little coaster. You guys need a big coaster, whatever. So now you go up there and there's always other people on it. It's like, eh, okay. But it's a cool coaster because when kids walk up to it, it just looks like it's steel and it looks like
1: tough.
0: A big, intense coaster.
1: Yeah, that's a good
0: I
1: way to.
0: I love when the kids get on it or they measure and they can go and you can just see their faces light up. They're like, oh, yeah, I'm riding a big coaster.
1: Yeah, Brando's daughter Amelia is their daredevil. She's the one that goes on the stuff.
0: So this coaster is awesome. We really needed it. It's the perfect coaster. It's not a kiddie coaster. If you think way back, there was a kiddie coaster.
1: I don't remember the kiddie coaster.
2: I do.
0: Those are
2: in Looney Tunes Land.
0: Yes,
2: yeah.
0: And those are, you know, any no matter where you go, those old traditional ones, they're rough.
2: They are.
0: Yeah, you know, I don't know how parents ride them with their kids. I just don't.
1: The Mine Train is that?
0: Mine Train is still there.
1: Okay,
0: so that used to be the coaster that you cut your teeth on. Now we have Rookie Racer. They can kind of work their way up, and then just a couple of years ago, we opened Joker, and I've ridden it. I probably won't ride it again. It was a little intense for me.
1: Yeah, but, I don't think I'm there anymore.
0: It's like a pendulum, but it just goes almost... I'm showing you guys. Everybody, I'm going to see this. Yeah. I talk with my hands no matter what. But it doesn't quite go over, but almost.
3: Oh,
2: and
3: boy.
2: Oh, I've seen that one. It looks
0: but
2: scary.
0: But it spins at the same time. The wheel that you're on spins at the same time. And it is... Yeah, it's intense.
1: Yeah.
0: So I wrote it. It's really cool.
1: Does the Buccaneer still exist?
0: Yes.
1: I love the Buccaneer.
0: Yeah.
2: Wasn't that the Joker at one point?
0: It was.
1: You have to be in the very back for the Buccaneer to be exciting, though.
0: Yeah. It was.
1: If you're in the middle, you're just like
0: Joker,
1: this.
0: And when we opened Joker Carnival of Chaos, we took it back to the Buccaneer.
2: Oh, it's back to the Buccaneer.
0: Yes.
3: Oh, I didn't understand. Yeah. I didn't know that. That's cool.
0: Yeah. So we took it back to it. We were like, what are we going to name it? And everybody's like, Buccaneer.
1: Yeah.
0: That's what it is. Name it the Buccaneer.
1: And Log Flume still going
0: log
1: on.
0: Log Flume is still there. You know, Log Flume, Mine Train, and Steam Train are our three original rides.
1: We opened
0: with those rides. And those are the three that we have left.
1: Well, I'm excited for the future, for the park.
0: Yeah, I am too. I really am. I've been there a lot of years. I've seen so many changes. And this one
1: is hopeful.
0: This one feels really good.
1: Mm-hmm.
0: It feels really good. And, you know, we were the third park in the Six Flags chain. We were just the third one.
1: Wow.
0: So we're one of the original.
1: What year did Six Flags open?
0: 1971.
1: Yeah.
0: The Screamin' Eagle is 50 years this year.
1: I love the Screamin' Eagle.
0: Yeah.
1: I don't know if I still love the Screamin' Eagle, but last I wrote it, I loved it.
3: Yeah.
0: You love it. Does your body love it?
1: That's exactly right. That's exactly right.
0: I love a lot of stuff that my body's like, take a step back.
1: I'm like, I can do this. So where can people go if they want to buy tickets? The EnchantedParks.com?
0: EnchantedParks.com. And they can buy tickets there. There's a lot of information there. There's a lot of FAQ if people have questions just about the new ownership.
1: Yeah.
0: What's available. There's a lot on there. There's also a contact us there that people can certainly email us with questions if they have them. But we're there and waiting on everyone. We, you know, spread the word that the park is not closing anytime soon.
1: And I love that you have the Twilight ticket offers too. That's such a great idea.
0: We used to always have that because a lot of people, especially if they want to come out, they just want to do an evening. They don't want the heat, especially with this heat we have now. So a lot of people just want to do it in the evening. We are open a little later this year.
1: You are.
0: We used to be open later. When I worked out there seasonal, we were open really late. So we have extended our hours, and we are open until 9 o'clock.
1: 9 o'clock. So the park opens at what time?
0: 11.
1: 11 a.m. till 9 p.m.
0: The park is lit up. It's really pretty when you leave, when it's dark. We have a lot of lights, special effect lighting in the park for that. So it's really cool. We have Kids Fest going on right now. On Friday, Saturdays, and Sundays. And we have a kids rave that starts at 7 with a foam machine and bubbles and the disco and all that. And, oh, yeah, the kids love it. It's got all the suds and stuff from the foam, and it's like, this is a good way to give your kid a bath.
1: That's so cool.
0: After the day at the park.
1: I love that.
0: Just a lot of cool stuff. So people come out and see us. 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If it's a season pass or a single day ticket, but
1: We'd love to have them.
0: Yeah, absolutely.
1: Get the word out there. Spread the word. Also, Afton said you wanted to give some tickets away.
0: Yeah, we have a four-pack.
1: A four-pack of tickets.
0: You guys can give it away, and then I'll
1: you
0: just...
1: You pick the caller number, Elizabeth. Not too high.
0: Seven.
1: Caller seven.
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1: Right now, 314-954-1065, or from Illinois, 618-398-1065. 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
0: Thank you.
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15: The legendary Fast Eddie at Fast Eddie's Bon Air and St. Louis baseball legend Jason Isringhausen.
16: Hey, Izzy, what's going on, man? Looks kind of like you got something on your mind.
17: Well, Eddie boy, I'm thinking you may need to change the name of your place from Fast Eddie's to Five Buck Eddie's.
16: Five Buck Eddie? Man, why in the world would I call it Five Buck Eddie?
17: Well, I was in there the other day and bought myself the coldest beer I've ever had in my life, and I gave the guy $5. And then I went over and got some of those huge cold water peel-and-eat shrimps, and I gave her $5.
16: Well, I never really thought about that. There's a lot of five $5 going on in there.
17: And then I went back up and got one of those huge Fast Eddie cheeseburgers, and I gave them $5 again.
16: Man, definitely has a ring to it. I think there's a lot of $5 going on.
17: Yeah, and I had about $100 worth of good time.
16: Well, that's good to hear, and it's easy to do with live music 7 days a week and a big old party going on that big, beautiful outdoor patio.
17: Well, like Mr. Shannon always says, if you're 21 and in the mood, head on over to Fast Eddie's Bon Air in Alton, Illinois, and maybe take a selfie on that old Harley Davidson of mine.
16: Who else has got a Cardinal Hall of Famer's Harley Davidson sitting out on the patio for some selfies?
17: Only Eddie boy.
1: Hey, congratulations to Joanne Mills of Cottage Hill. She won a 4-pack of passes to Six Flags to enjoy it this summer. Thanks again to Elizabeth Gottway from Six Flags for coming in and letting us know. Hey, guys, we're open. It is funny. It's the opposite of old Marty Moose. 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
1: You could win a 4-pack of lawn tickets to see Billy Idol September 10th at the Hollywood Casino Amphitheater if you call right now, 314-954-1065 or 618-398-1065. The way you're going to win those tickets, well, you got to win first five notes. We'll play three different songs for you, just the first five notes or so of those songs. If you can identify two out of three, you just got to get artist or title. If you can do it, you'll win a 4-pack of lawn tickets to Billy Idol at the Hollywood Casino Amphitheater September 10th. So call right now because we've got first five notes coming up right after REO Speedwagon. It's the Courtney Show on the Arch.

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1: 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Our contestant today for First Five Notes, Carrie from Baldwin. How's it going?
2: Good. How are you?
1: Good. You big Billy Idol fan?
2: Huge. Dancing with Myself is like my favorite song.
1: It is.
2: Ever.
1: Where do you put Moni Moni in your Billy Idol hierarchy?
2: I don't know. It's
3: Say
2: not
3: hello,
2: my
3: Karen,
2: favorite,
3: Say
2: but
3: hello.
2: I definitely it's like
1: right.
2: a dance song.
1: It's fine.
2: It's
3: like
2: what you hear at all
3: face.
2: Your silly high school dances. So.
1: That's right. But there are so many good songs. Billy Idol's going to be putting on a great show at Hollywood Casino Amphitheater. Not until September, but that's okay. September 10th, we have a 4-pack of lawn tickets that are yours, Carrie, if you win First Five Notes. We have 3 songs. The 5 notes you're going to hear, the first 5 notes of those songs, you have to guess the correct title or artist. And if you do, you win these tickets. You are going to play against one of us. Who's it going to be, Carrie?
2: Let's play against Afton.
1: Okay. Afton, ready for some chicken tenders.
3: Tendies.
1: All right, let's do it, Carrie. Here is song number 1.
2: That's the car.
1: All right, Carrie, you got 1 out of the way. All you need is 1 more to win these tickets. Here is song number 2.
2: Taking it all back. Def Leppard.
1: Yeah, it is. All right, Carrie, big win. You win these tickets. Billy Idol, September 10th, a 4-pack of lawn tickets are yours. But let's see if you can get into the Hall of Fame. You might already
2: for
1: be.
2: For the glory.
1: Yes.
2: For the glory.
1: Here is song number 3.
2: Katy Perry.
1: Killed it. She just mowed them down one after another.
3: That wasn't even hard.
4: Impressive.
1: And not all the same era.
3: True.
4: Nope. Bouncing around.
2: Billy Idol would be proud.
1: Carrie, you are some kind of savant. This is your chance to shout out or say whatever you want.
2: All right. Shout out to my Mercy Clinic peeps today, if they're listening.
1: Woo! There you go, Carrie. All right, we'll get you these tickets. And also, there's a really great deal. We're giving away 4-packs because as a part of Summer of Live, there's a special ticket offer where you can get 4 lawn tickets for just $99 while supplies last. And you can get all the information on our website, 1065thearch.com. 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Congratulations to Carrie. We'll have another pair tomorrow morning on The Courtney Show.

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1: We're looking for a great Taste Gang song of the day, right, Afton?
2: We sure are. We need one every day because that's how we end the show. So go to 1065thearch.com and put in a request for me. That would be nice.
1: Afton got real mad at me during Elizabeth's moment on the air because she had to write down the name of the winner.
2: And an email address.
1: And give it to Elizabeth to then email them their tickets.
3: Why would that be a problem for anyone? You just write it down.
1: And I said to Afton, I go, did you give Elizabeth the winner info? She said, no. And she looked at me. Because it was her penmanship. You know, she's all stressed out about her. I don't think your penmanship is terrible.
2: If I'm writing fast, which I'm often doing when I'm taking callers.
1: Like, this looks totally fine.
2: But it's not great.
1: It's fine.
2: It doesn't look like a 42-year-old woman wrote that. It looks like a, you know, seventh-grade boy wrote that.
1: I don't know.
3: We could do a comparison, because I have terrible handwriting.
1: Mine's not great. You see my logs every day. I'm chicken-scratching it.
3: Your handwriting is much better than mine. Afton has to read when I write, fill out the log. And it's, I mean, it's decidedly different. I bet I can find it.
1: Like, I'm hurrying on the left side. I'm hurrying both. Some days it's better than others. I like to put a little flair on some letters.
2: You do. You've got a nice little flair to it.
1: I have flair on the, you know, beginning letters. Then I quit. Yeah, she had to write it twice.
2: I hate it so much.
1: What is pandemonium?
2: I wonder if that is what used to be the Tony Hawk roller coaster.
1: 314 texted, pandemonium is the smoothest, best ride out at Six Flags.
3: I've never heard of that.
1: I haven't either.
3: I bet Amelia knows it.
2: Is it that or is it what used to be the scrambler? I don't know. It's one of those.
1: I know what the scrambler is, only from carnivals.
2: Yeah, I don't think it was ever called the Scrambler, but we always called it the Scrambler.
1: Yeah, because it looked just like all the other Scramblers out there.
2: That might be pandemonium. Or it might be the one, you know that roller coaster that's like small, and you're in a small car, and it kind of has like fast turns and drops and stuff, and it's real compact.
1: No.
2: It used to be Tony Hawk's Big Spin or something like that.
1: Do you think that's the...
3: I got it right here, but I found a video.
1: 618 said, hearing about the Buccaneer ride at Six Flags still makes me queasy. Lost my $12 lunch right after riding in it.
3: Oh, I never had problems with that, but now I probably would.
2: Oh, yeah, this says Tony Hawk's Big Spin is now operated as pandemonium.
1: Did you like Tony Hawk one?
3: I'm seeing it
2: now.
3: That looks pretty cool.
2: It's very cool.
3: You're in a car that spins around. That sounds terrible.
1: 573 said, thank you so much for bringing someone in to talk about Six Flags. They are the whole reason why I'm an amusement park lover. We truly are blessed to have the park so close to home. So a lot of people, she said a lot of people didn't know they were still open. So I'm glad that she came in.
3: Yeah. I didn't realize that. I thought everybody understood that, like, no, they're still going. And, like, really, if you grew up with Six Flags, you have to go this year. This is it.
2: I know.
3: It's going to be, you know, the same park next year, but it's different merchandising. You know, if you want to get that, you know, like to me, I want to get a Thunder River shirt.
2: That's such a great point.
1: I don't think we really even realized how lucky we were to have such a big, huge amusement park in our backyard.
3: Right.
1: Because it's existed almost as long as I have.
2: Mm-hmm.
1: So we always had, I mean, it seemed like it was really far. I remember the first time my mom let me drive over there with friends.
3: Felt like it's a drive.
1: It is. But I have a friend that's the exit we take to get to her house. And she wonders why we don't visit as much.
2: It's you're
3: like,
2: far.
3: You're like, you live at Six Flags.
1: I'm like, it really is. All right. A lot of texts about different things. Mellow Melissa wanted us to know, it's my special day. Today.
3: We can't do anything about that, Mellow Melissa.
1: Nothing. We don't care.
3: Don't know why people tell us.
1: No.
3: To be honest.
2: Nope.
1: Lot of talk about Uncrustables. Dennis in Imperial said Aldi has a really good Uncrustable.
3: I've seen what they have to offer. I've never tried it.
1: He said, I like them better than the Uncrustables. He says he eats a 36 count a week. There is no way. Is he joking with me?
3: Well, they're not very big. So if he's having like two, two per lunch and then one a snack or something later, you could take down
1: that's a lot. That's a lot of Uncrustables in
2: your
1: life.
2: It's like an NFL team.
3: I'm not going to judge anybody. We go through 6 gallons of milk a week. So.
1: Don says, I totally agree with the mixed fruit, Brando. I'm still searching for mixed fruit in a jar.
3: Oh, I know. It's only in the little packages.
1: But St. Jen from St. Jen said, LOL, Brando, super excited for the mixed fruit as a man who's opposed to fruit.
3: It's not real fruit.
1: There's some real fruit in there. Allison with 5 kids, that's her text name, said, Walmart's Great Value brand has a square Uncrustable, and it's great.
3: They do. I've been burned a lot by the Great Value stuff.
1: Great value, yeah, not delicious. Lisa said, hey, Courtney, I read that high heels were created to keep you out of the mud, too, as well as dashboards.
3: Oh, the heels.
1: Yeah, it makes sense.
3: Yeah. Keep your dress from getting muddy.
1: I had COVID in January of 2021. I have not had my sense of smell or taste since then. Oh,
2: isn't that terrible?
1: I am just sick for this person.
3: That's terrible.
1: What olfactory study was Afton talking about? Thanks. This was about memory.
2: I can put it on the blog.
1: Okay.
2: Or it's called, like, text it to
3: keep
2: that
3: your
2: person.
3: Olfactory from turning into an old factory.
1: Yeah. I think she was looking for some hope.
2: Maybe the smell testing. Maybe the sniffing.
3: There might be a training regimen. I mean, talk to your doctor. Don't talk to a radio person. We don't know.
1: No, but I think she's looking for any news and hope for. I can't even imagine what that's like. 2021.
2: Yes. Terrible.
1: Ugh. Anyway, and I hate to end with a bummer. I have no other things to say. And we're really late. Get those Great Taste Gang Song of the Day requests in on our website and our Cheney Window and Door text line, 314-669-4665.
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2: Sunny today with a high of 92 and a low of 72, and a chance of thunderstorms tomorrow with a high of 91. Arch Weather sponsored by...
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17: It's a nice day for a white wedding.
16: About...
17: Don't believe me, just watch.
16: The Variety. 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
6: Thank you to Elizabeth Gottway of Six Flags. She wants you to know, park's open.
5: Park's open, folks.
6: There's no what's the up, but instead of sorry. Yay! Sorry, folks.
2: Yay, folks.
5: Yay, folks. Yeah. Park's open.
6: Six Flags open. Whee! Hurricane Harbor's open. All the stuff's open. It's last year under Six Flags umbrella. It's actually already sold. But this is they're going to be changing the names on some of your favorite rides. So if you want some merch from the olden days at the actual place, you're going to need to go to Six Flags.
5: Man, if they could have planned it. Because I know she said it was like... down to the like couple weeks Eight. Before the
6: she
5: park
6: was gonna
5: opened.
6: Be done in the winter.
5: But can you imagine if they got out ahead of it and they knew they were going in as the last year of Six Flags, they could be selling like moon cars shirts and
6: all the old
5: the
6: stuff.
5: Momo ride yeah. you talked about, like all that old stuff.
2: He's so great.
6: You're going, aren't you? You too.
2: Yeah.
6: Both of you.
5: Yeah.
2: I mean it's
5: to
2: not...
5: get just the two of us.
18: It's weird.
5: Get some chicken strips.
2: It's not summer in St. Louis without trip to the old theme park.
5: Mm-hmm.
2: No matter what it's called.
6: Yes. It'll be something next. Oh, what did she say? What's the email? Enchanted?
5: Enchanted Parks. Mid-America. I'm sorry. You're asking about the new name.
6: Yeah, because they have special deals on tickets. They have passes. Mm-hmm. They've got Twilight passes. So you can get all the information. It's Six Flags website will also take you there, but just in case you wanted to know. I love this post. There's a bunch of stuff on the blog, by the way. There's a DoorDash driver that got hit by a criminal that was fleeing.
5: Oh, I saw that. And then she went up and delivered the food after she got hit.
6: She was out of her car and it hit her door. And it looked like it was not a good, it looked bad. And she still delivered the food.
2: That's commitment.
6: That person needs some kind of honor from DoorDash.
2: Mm-hmm.
6: The fight at the Hillary Duff concert made me laugh. The theater kid that raided her grandma's, I don't care. It is, I spelled parents with an A. That ain't it. Parents. Whatever. Typos happen, people. Doing the Annie NYC. There's a couple. I started following her on Instagram, and I like her. Anyway, that's so cute. Also, trailers for different things that are coming out. The new Tom Cruise movie. The new Crystal Lake show. Olive Garden bringing back their never-ending pasta pass, if you want those details.
5: It makes me mad how many times I post stuff on the blog and then I forget to mention it in Hollywood Outsider.
6: What did you forget?
5: The movie poster for Spaceballs 2. It's up on the blog.
6: Oh, it is.
5: I mean, it's just, it was a mention, but I forgot to do it. And it's funny. So, you guys should check it out.
6: Oh, yeah. It is good. I just looked at it. Oh, those wild leg, if you've been following in your Zara's wide leg trouser, you're not alone. There's a whole story on that. They're too wide of leg. Worst TV shows of all time. And then Taylor and Travis's new Samoyed, it looks like, really adorable. You can see that on our blog, 1065thearch.com. I did see this post from Gary Parrish at CBS. He said, I didn't think anything could be cooler tonight than Kyle Schwarber or Bryce Harper winning the home run derby in Philadelphia. I was so wrong. Jordan Walker... homering on his final six swings to beat Schwarber and quiet an electric stadium was way cooler.
5: Yeah. That's tough to do.
6: So cool. So congratulations again to Jordan Walker. 1065thearch.com is where all the stuff for the blog is. It's up to you to just lead us home Afton.
2: I will do that with a great taste gang song of the day sponsored by Don's Garage Doors. This one is for Kenny. He wants to hear Games Without Frontiers by Peter Gabriel. That's it for us. We'll talk to you tomorrow morning starting at 6 a.m. on The Courtney Show.

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13: Hey, buddy, have you came over and looked at the new Eddie at Fast Eddie's? I finally got a new item. You know, it's been decades.
14: Decade? More like 40 years to figure out how to put a piece of shrimp on there with your steak.
13: I've known you for 40 years. You could have said something. Well, who'd have thought the Elwood could even get better? But we did it. We went and we made the Eddie. It's a foot-long serving term.
14: Not that I needed another reason to bring the whole gang down there. I'm still going to order those big Elwoods, the succulent. Peel and eat shrimp, the hot chick on a stick, and that famous Fast Eddie burger. And I'm always going to get one of those ice-cold frosty ones and listen to that live music on that patio every afternoon and evening.
13: Well, I just love adding another great item for everybody to come over and enjoy. When you come on over the beautiful Clark Bridge to look at the picturesque Mississippi River.
14: Picturesque. That's very eloquent.
13: Very. Thank you very much.
14: Well, like Mr. Shannon says, if you're 21 and in a mood, come on over to picturesque Alton, Illinois, and see the very eloquent Eddie at Fast Eddie.
15: 我从六岁开始打篮球，而且我会有中文积分。 I've been playing basketball since I was six, and I can keep scoring Chinese.
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Like, listen, there is such thing as coming back in another life. I don't want to be Taylor or Travis, but I would totally come back as their dog. Imagine how spoiled you are. White and fluffy. The dog's life is the best life.

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9: It's all about the variety.

The Arch. I'm TJ. I've heard lots of rumors about horror movies coming out this fall. So first I heard they're trying to come out with another version of Friday the 13th, a movie. There's also a Friday the 13th prequel series for Peacock. It's called Crystal Lake. That premieres on October 15th. And then also the

106.5, The Arch. If you've been posting less and less on social media, you're not alone. More than half of Americans think keeping up their online presence feels more like work than fun. And a lot of people are posting a lot less than they used to. I think that's 100% true. It does feel like work. If you have to make like all these videos and stuff, it can take a lot of your time.

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lucky. There's billions of dollars up for grabs this week. The Powerball and Mega Millions jackpot. No grand prize winner in last night's Powerball, so that rolls over to Wednesday. Tonight, Mega Millions is worth at least $637 million.

106.5 The Arch. This afternoon, France and Spain, AT&T Stadium in Arlington. It's the semifinals for the World Cup. And then tomorrow will be England and Argentina. They play in Atlanta. And then there's a third place match on Saturday. And then we get to the finals.

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Welcome to the Tuesday Show, St. Louis. My name is Donnie Fandango. Fresh off of a day off yesterday and a week of catching up on some sleep and getting myself all recharged. So I'm ready to roll. We got a ton of music for you this afternoon. Thanks for hanging out, St. Louis.

How about the first ever Home Run Derby champion in St. Louis Cardinals history? Thank you very much, Mr. Jordan Walker. And not only did you win the Derby, but you shut up Philadelphia sports fans for 5 minutes, which honestly is a public service for the country. Major League Baseball All-Star Game tonight on Fox.

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No, I've been very fortunate. I've gotten to see most of the bands and artists that I've ever wanted to see working in radio as long as I have. That's just been kind of one of the benefits of it. One artist that I have not seen that I would love is this next woman. It's Adele on 106.5 The Arch. Yeah.

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10: Tonight, it should be meteorologically quiet. Clear skies, 72 for the overnight low. Tomorrow, sunshine for the most part. There is a small chance of a pop-up shower or two, a rogue shower here and there. Tomorrow's high, 92.
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just want a documentary that talks about all of the dysfunction in the history of Journey. I doubt we'll get it anytime soon because the band members fight about everything seemingly, but I want to know what has made this band so dysfunctional, and even though they're dysfunctional, they'll still be here in November as a part of the Final Frontier Tour at Enterprise Center. 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

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Not everybody wants to rule the world. 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That is way more responsibility than I need. 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That sounds like a disaster, as a matter of fact. Pumpkins now on the arch.

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3: On southbound 55, we get a crash before you get to Highway Z in Peavely. The left lane is blocked there on 55 southbound. 6440 westbound out in the West Plex. It's going to slow after Lake St. Louis out toward the 70 interchange. Illinois side, northbound 255, pretty slow, moving up after Route 15 up to Interstate 64. And you've got slow going both ways because of road work on 5570. Eastbound is going to slow approaching 111. Westbound 5570, slow after 255. I'm Lance Hildebrand. That's your Arch traffic.
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1: 1-2. And that's grounded up the middle. Diving play. Mason Wynn to his feet. He throws. He got it.
2: St. Louis. 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
32: Tonight, really nothing to worry about, and hopefully we'll have a nice little breeze like we had last night. That was actually not too bad. Clear skies tonight, 72 for the overnight low. Sunshine tomorrow. There is a chance of some rogue showers popping up here and there. Wednesday's high, 92.
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23: Hey, Izzy, what's going on, man? Looks kind of like you got something on your mind.
24: Well, Eddie boy, I'm thinking you may need to change the name of your place from Fast Eddie's to Five Buck Eddie's.
23: Five Buck Eddie? Man, why in the world would I call it Five Buck Eddie?
24: Well, I was in there the other day and bought myself the coldest beer I've ever had in my life, and I gave the guy $5. And then I went over and got some of those huge cold water peel and eat shrimps, and I gave her $5.
23: Well, I never really thought about that. There's a lot of $5 going on.
24: And then I went back up and got one of those huge Fast Eddie cheeseburgers, and I gave them $5 again.
23: Man, definitely has a ring to it. I think there's a lot of $5 going on.
24: Yeah, and I had about $100 worth of good time.
23: Well, that's good to hear, and it's easy to do with live music 7 days a week and a big old party going on that big, beautiful outdoor patio.
24: Well, like Mr. Shannon always says, if you're 21 and in the mood, head on over to Fast Eddie's Bon Air in Alton, Illinois, and maybe take a selfie on that old Harley Davidson of mine.
23: Who else has got a Cardinal Hall of Famer's Harley Davidson sitting out on the patio for some selfies?
24: Only Eddie boy.
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We've got the Fandango flashback on the way for you in just a few. 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I'm on a 6.5 The Arch.

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3: 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It's going to get stuck in your head, and you're going to be singing this on Saturday. 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It's Putting on the Ritz. 84 and a half minutes of commercial-free music. 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

Hoobastank was a terrible band name. And I think that the guys in Hoobastank have even said that, you know, it was terrible. But, you know, it's all these years later, 30-some-odd years later, and people still are listening to Hoobastank songs. So maybe it wasn't such a bad name. 84 and a half minutes of commercial-free music. And the king, Mr. Huey Lewis in the news.

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0: 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Too bad it doesn't smell like pepperoni, though.
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I believe that gentleman was in Kansas City just last night. 84 and a half minutes of commercial-free music. And when it comes to the Eagles, I sort of side with the dude. But this is an Eagles jam that I do dig. Already gone, 84 and a half minutes of commercial-free music on the Arch.

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1: On westbound 70, getting out into St. Charles County, a bit of a double whammy. Still got the crash between Cave Springs and 370. They're trying to clear that up from the right shoulder. Flashing lights there slowing you down. But before you get that far, there's a newer wreck. This one is 70 westbound near Zumbel. That one's in the right-hand lane. Still heavy on 370 westbound, heading out toward the roadwork there, out toward 141. Gradually gets better as you approach the Discovery Bridge. 270 westbound after 170 in North County. A stall reported in the right-hand lane. On 6440 westbound near Clayton Warson, a report of a stall. 6440 westbound in the valley. That'll slow, actually, as you're making your way out after Lake St. Louis. Once you get through the valley, once you get into the Westplex, it's slow after Lake St. Louis out toward the 70 interchange. Watch it in South County. 270 northbound after 55 had a report of debris in the left-hand lane. Albline's Hildebrand, that's your Arch traffic.
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7: Kind of steady as she goes temperature-wise like it's been the last few days. Clear skies, 72 for our overnight low. Now, tomorrow there is a mention of maybe some rogue showers popping up here and there. Otherwise, mostly sunny for Wednesday and a high of 92.
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2: Eastbound on 6440 before you get to Big Bend. Got a report of an accident there. Still kind of crowded westbound on 6440 in the Mid-County. There was an earlier crash now gone, or at least out of the driving lanes before Lindbergh on westbound 6440. 70 westbound, accident by Zumbel. That one's gone from the right lane, and it took a while, but the accident between Cave Springs and 370 also now finally gone from westbound 70 on the right-hand side. 270 westbound after 170 in North County. A stall reported, still a little busy approaching 141 on westbound 370, heading out into that work zone there by the Discovery Bridge. And on northbound 270 after 55, I'd still be a little careful there in South County. Had debris in the left lane there earlier on. I'm Lance Hildebrand. That's your Arch traffic.
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2: Clear skies tonight. 72 is going to be our overnight low. Tomorrow, pretty much like today, but we're going to toss in for tomorrow a chance of some pop-up rogue showers here and there, widely scattered. Mostly sunny, otherwise in a high on Wednesday of 92.
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26: After we say goodnight to the sun tonight, after nightfall and overnight, we'll have clear skies with a low of 72. For tomorrow, mostly sunny and maybe some rogue pop-up showers. It's a possibility. Could happen tomorrow. 92 for the high on Wednesday.
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3: 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If your doctor decides that you can self-inject Tremfya, proper training is required. 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